0: Om Namah Shivaya. 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
1: 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In this, you are about to listen Shiva Stotiram. The title is Shiva Ayukta Namavali, presented by Kanu Ramaswamy. Thank you. Om Namah Shivaya.

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1: 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There was a systematic and scientific, rational and logical pathway followed throughout the life. The life of the individual, the life of the family, the life of the society and the life of the nation. All these, whether it is individual, family, society or nation, all these are based on Dharma Shastra. We always used to say Hinduism is not a religion, it is a way of life. How the way of life is given, that if you are going deep into Vedas, you may not get anything. You will be getting only the messages of Hindu Dharma. If you are going through Upanishad, you will be getting the messages of absolute truth and a relative truth. If you are going through six Vedangas, you will be getting variety of information on Vedic literature, Sanskrit and so on. But at the end in Kalpa Shastra, as I told you earlier, in Kalpa Shastra, one part is Dharma Shastra. That Dharma Shastra, in a nutshell, I explained the previous day. Now, I think for the real understanding about Sanatana Dharma, one should go through the content of Dharma Shastra slightly deeply. I was fortunate enough to translate one of the Dharma Shastras. Even though there are many Dharma Shastras, one of the Dharma Shastras is Vishnu Dharma Shastra. It is also known as Vishnu Smriti. When I read the content of Vishnu Smriti or Vishnu Dharma Shastra, I am sure that you will be getting an idea about Hindu Dharma, how the way of life in Hinduism, how the way of life in Hindu Dharma was really going on very well. For the last so many years, you can see Hindu Dharma was flourishing, even though there was a lapse of time during when conversion and other things were going on very, very seriously. Now we will be going through the content of Dharma Shastra just for your information. We are not going deep into it. It is a 100 chapter containing book. Reading all these things impossible. Just to give an overall idea about what the content of Vishnu Dharma Shastra or generally the Dharma Shastra, I am reading that one. You see, the chapter one of almost all the Dharma Shastra will be definitely the adoration of Prithvi, Earth. The second chapter gives all the details about the Varnas, and the third chapter gives in detail the duties of kings, appointment of governors and office staff, and the fourth chapter directly deals with the taxation, how much tax is to be levied, and as a continuation of taxation we can see weights and measures of different products, weights and measures are given. Then in the fifth chapter we can see punishment for various crimes are given, forgery, murder, theft, and immoral actions, injury to others, using false weights in trade, wrong medicinal treatment given, bribery in official circles, offering invalid mortgage, and the punishment for all these things are given. The sixth chapter gives the rates of interest on loan, security, etc. Leasing system is also explained in the sixth chapter. In the seventh chapter, validity of documents with or without the witness. It is given in the seventh chapter. Eighth chapter gives the witness and their qualification. Witness for signing the document, whether it is registration document and so on. Then comes general rules about ordeals. Ordeal of balance. If somebody is committing any mistakes in using the balance, then what are the punishment to be given? Ordeal of fire, ordeal of water, that is the punishment given through fire, water, etc. Ordeal connected with the poison, ordeal of, with the sacred water, and thus up to 14th chapter you can see ordeals are given. The 15th chapter, 12 kinds of sons and their shares in property, persons unfit for the share of the other. 12 type of son means the son born directly to the wife and husband, the son taken from outside, the son of the father alone, the son of the mother alone, or the son of the brother taken for protecting the parents, and at the old age. The 12 types of sons are given. Sons born for the mixed marriages, that is given. The chapter 17 and 18 gives the rules for the partition of the property, how the property of the parents should be partitioned. Then 19th chapter gives the cremation of the dead body, pollution connected with that one, that is known as ashaucham, 10 days after the death, or 12 days or 14 days or 16 days, known as ashaucham. Then next comes the 20th chapter gives the duration of Kali Yuga, duration of Dwapara Yuga, duration of Treta Yuga and Krita Yuga. As a continuation, the duration of Manvantara is given, and Kalpas are also given, and the day and night of Lord Brahma is given. Next comes the duration of the life of the Brahma, Shiva and so on. In the 20th chapter given obsequial ceremonies connected with the death of an individual. 22nd chapter comes the ashaucham or pollution connected with the birth and the death of the relatives. Here the explanation, if the relative, my sisters of our fathers, their husbands, or sister of the mother, brother of the mother, their wives or husbands, if died, how many days of ashaucham or how many days of the pollution is to be maintained in the traditional way. Then purification to remove the pollution. Pollution I mean ashaucham, pula and valayama in Malayalam it is called. The 24th chapter gives girls who are eligible for marriage with the men of various caste. So intercaste marriage was very common then, and the girls are eligible for the intercaste marriages given. Different forms of marriages are also given. 8 types of marriages have been explained in Dharma Shastra. Then duties of married women are given. Living in harmony with the husband, she must be frugal habits. The 26th chapter gives the wife married from the same caste eligible to take part in religious ceremony along with her husband. Religious sacraments such as Garbhadhana, Jatakarma, Namakarana, Annaprasana, Chaula, Upanayana, and Upanayana must not be delayed beyond the 16 years in the case of Brahmana boys. So the 16 sacraments are given here. The duties and conduct of a brahmachari, he must be always obedient to his teacher, etc. are given. The greatness of a teacher, definition of a teacher, definition of acharya, definition of upadhyaya, definition of ritvik, etc. are given in 29th chapter. Then the 30th chapter comes upakarma, utsarga. Then that is the removal of the sacred thread, it is given. Then holidays on which the Veda should not be studied. There are certain days like Pradhama, then No Moon Day, Chaturthi days when Veda should not be chanted or studied. That is given in the chapter 30. 31st chapter gives father, mother and the spiritual teacher are specially venerable and also the superiors who should be respected throughout. Chapter 32 gives list of other persons to be respected. Next chapter gives passion, anger and greed are natural enemies of man, especially of householders. They are the main cause of crimes in the family and in the society. So controlling the mind is explained here, just given as given in Bhagavad Gita. The worst type of sins, Atipadaka, the worst type of sins are separately explained, known as Atipadaka. The five great sins, such as drinking, spurious liquor and stealing gold, are explained in the next chapter. Chapter 36 gives Anupadakas of heinous crimes such as theft and murder. Then Upapadaka or minor sins such as reviling the Vedas, teaching the Veda for a reward, for taking money and taking fees if you are teaching the Veda, that is known as Upapadaka. It is a sin. Then comes Jadi Brahmsakara, sins leading to the loss of the caste, and whatever the varnas are explained, if you are violating the rules of the varna, what are the punishment given, that is given in chapter 38. 39th chapter gives Samskarana, sins leading to mixture of the family members, such as killing animals, etc., coming here. The sins and its prayaschita are given. 40th chapter gives Apatrikarana, sin leading to unworthiness. You will be outcasted if you are performing such type of sins. The 41 chapter gives Malinikarana, sins causing defilement. Next chapter gives Prakirana, miscellaneous sins. So the sins itself, sins themselves are classified into Adipataka, Upapataka and so on. The next chapter gives enumeration of diverse hells, different type of hells that an individual should suffer for performing the sins or committing the mistakes and doing the sin. What are the narakas? What are the hells that one should go? Rebirth of the sinners among animals. So rebirth is given here in detail in the 44th chapter. Various diseases for the sinners in the next Janma and in the present Janma. Similarly, penances, Agamarshana, Prajapatya, Tapta Krachra, Krachra, Sida Krachra, then Krachra Krachra, Uda Krachra, Mula Krachra, Sribala Krachra, Sida Krachra, and so on are the penance, all the the solution for committing the mistake. If you are doing some sin or mistakes, you have to do prayaschita. The detailed explanation of prayaschita is given in 46th chapter, 47th chapter, other type of prayaschita as Chandrayana, Yati Chandrayana, Shishu Chandrayana and so on are explanation given for the prayaschita, for committing mistakes and for doing sins. Yavaga Vritta, that is woe to live only on barley. Certain prayaschitas are eating only a particular type of things, not all the food available. So Vishnu Vritta is given the Vritta, expiations of killing human beings and animals. The prayaschita to be performed for killing the human beings and animals are given. The prayaschita for drinking spurious liquor and eating prohibited food, flesh eating, these are all severely condemned and prayaschita are given. Then prayaschita for stealing gold, etc. are given. Next chapter 53. Then prayaschita for forbidden sexual relationships are given. Then prayaschita for association with the sinners, that is given. Next comes chapter 55 gives prayaschita for secret sins. Greatness of Gayatri mantra comes, followed by that. Then purification through Veda mantra chanting. Sinners who must be completely avoided, kept away, that is also explained in 56th chapter. Three kinds of wealth, that is pure wealth, impure wealth and mixed wealth, these are explained in chapter 58. 59th chapter, religious observances for a householder, that is grihasthasramas, acharas and vicharas are given. Then giving the food for the beggars, that is yachaga, and giving donation for the poor people, that is explained in 59th chapter, which is known as Danam. Cleaning of the body, which is explained in detail as the Ashauchakriya. Cleaning of the teeth and the twigs and tongue. Prohibited twigs used for cleaning the teeth. So one should not use prohibited twigs for cleaning. Then how to clean the teeth, tongue, mouth and body, etc. are given. In chapter 62, rules of Achamana, that is connected mainly for Brahmins who have got sacred thread. Achamana Niyamas are given. Rules for starting on a journey, good or bad omens. Shakuna is explained in chapter 63, good Shakuna.

66th chapter gives materials of worship for performing the pujas. Then next chapter gives Vaishwadeva ceremony to be performed by the Brahmins. It is a special ceremony which one should perform all the 31 days of the month. Then next chapter gives rules about time and manner of taking food. All the rules connected with eating food that is given in chapter 68, restrictions on sexual intercourse with the wife, that is the number of days, the time, etc. are given in detail when or when one should not perform sexual intercourse with the wife. Rules about sleeping are given, general rules for conduct of a householder, control of the mind and the five sensory organs and functional organs are given in chapter 72. The procedure of Shraddha ceremony, that is anniversary of death anniversary connected with the traditions and customs and rituals are given in that one. Chapter number 74 gives performances of Ashtaka Shraddha. Then next chapter gives means meant to be worshipped for Shraddha, that is Pitrakarma, how to be performed. Next two chapters, times of performing Shraddhas are given, the Tidhi, the Nakshatra, the day and the date of performing the anniversary, death anniversary, ceremonies are given in two chapters, 76 and 77. The 78th chapter gives 7 weekdays, 27 stars, 15 lunar days or tithis recommended for performing the Shraddha of the father or mother. Accordingly, what are the results and rewards that one will be getting if the Shraddha comes on Monday, Tuesday, Wednesday or so on? If the Shraddha comes on Pradhama, Dvitiya, Tritiya and so on, what will be the result and the reward? That is explained in chapter 78. Chapter 79 gives materials prohibited for Shraddha. These are the list of material which should not be used for performing the Shraddha Karma. 80th chapter gives materials recommended in performing the Shraddha Karma. Next chapter gives general rules to be observed for performing the death anniversary or Shraddha. 81st chapter, it gives the rules and regulations to be performed, rules and regulations to be observed for performing the Shraddha in its real sense. Then comes persons unfit to be fed in Shraddha. Generally after Shraddha, food used to be given. There are people who should not be given food after performing the Shraddha. Their list is given separately. Persons fitted to be fed in Shraddha. Certain people are very important to be given the food on the day of performing the Shraddha. 84th chapter gives places prohibited for performing the death anniversary ceremonies or places prohibited for performance of Shraddha is given in 84th chapter. Sacred places for performing Shraddha like Rishikesha, Haridwara, Himalayas, Vindhya Parvata and so on are given. Letting loose a bull, that is Vrishotsarga, connected with the Shraddha is explained in detail. 87th chapter gives Dhanam to be performed during the Shraddha, before and after performing the Shraddha. Dana means the donation given to poor people. That is explained in detail. Gift of a cow, Pashudhanam, Vastradhanam, Bhumidhanam and Annadhanam. These are all explained in detail. In 88th chapter, in the 89th chapter, sacred bath during the month of Karkadaka is given. During the month of Kartika is given. Kartika Snanam is given in detail. Gift to be given for the poor people and rishis and Vedic scholars during particular days like Margashirsha, Pausha, Magha and particular months and particular days. What are the dhanam to be performed for the Vedic scholars and for the poor people are given in detail. 90th chapter gives gifts to be given to great scholars. Then comes gift should be given to the public, like building the water tank, building a garden, building a temple, building the well for drinking good water and so on. Their merits in this Janma and next Janma is

0: given. So the 91st chapter is giving the explanation, the punya that one will be receiving when they are doing good for the general public and poor people. The 92nd chapter gives bhumi danam, the gift of a land, gift of wholesome, ashwadanam, then swarna danam, rajada danam, that is donation or gift given as silver, annadanam, shayyadanam, then danam done on umbrella, and so on. These are all the danam given for poor people, those who cannot afford to purchase that one. 93rd chapter gives persons fit to receive the gifts. We should not give the danam or gift to unfit people or people who will not be using it properly. So the list of the people who are suitable for receiving the danam is also given. 94th chapter gives rules prescribed for vanaprastha. Then after 55 years of age, every male family member, grihastha, is expected to go to vanaprastha for serving the people in the hospitals, old age home, and so on. So that is what is meant by vanaprastha, not directly going to the forest and sitting there till death. It is keeping ourselves, our body, mind, and everything for serving the people. That is known as vanaprastha. Chapter 95 gives food, austerities, and conduct of the vanaprastha. Once you are going to the vanaprastha, what are the type of rituals that one should perform? What are the type of food that one should eat? These rules are given in 95th chapter. Then comes up sannyasa niyama, how a sannyasi should live, how a sannyasi should take food, how he should take bath, and how he should chant mantras and live in this world without getting bondage with others. Anatomy of human body is given, how the body exists and what are the things to be done for protecting, preserving the body under healthy condition. 97th chapter gives meditation meant for meditation of the gods, Vasudeva. Meditation means dhyana, to be performed by every individual, whether he is a Brahmana, Vaishya, or Shudra, or anything, Chandala, or anyone, to be performed. They should perform meditation every day. Then Vasudeva Shruti is given, Stuti is given. Vasudeva Stuti is given. This Stuti is done by this Bhumata. Goddess Earth is doing the praise or kirtana of Lord Vasudeva, and the Bhumi Devi is doing the prayer to Lakshmi Devi and Vasudeva. So we can see Bhumi Devi was asking the question to Vasudeva first in the beginning, and Vasudeva was giving, or Lord Krishna was giving, the explanation to Goddess Earth how to maintain peace and prosperity in the earth. The 100th chapter gives reward for studying Vishnu Dharma Shastra. So one can easily see that one. Vishnu Dharma Shastra gives part by part, chapter by chapter, very, very clearly, systematically, the rules to be performed by every individual, whether he is a Vedic scholar or an ordinary man. All the details are given in chapter wise. Similarly, many other smritis or dharma shastras are there. I think there are 29 dharma shastras. If you are going through that, you can get the lifestyle of Hindus. So Hindus lifestyle connected with individual life, family life, social life, and national life as a citizen. What are the things to be done? What are the sins? What are the prayaschitta? How to give donation, gift for others? How to share, how to cure, and how to live in this world? That is given in detail in Dharma Shastra. Dharma Shastras are also available in the printed form in Sanskrit, Hindi, and English. I think in Malayalam it is not available. I was fortunate enough to translate the Sanskrit version of Dharma Shastra to Malayalam as per the direction of the High Court for referring in court verdict. So many of the rules written in Dharma Shastra are also included in Indian laws and Indian penal code, particularly that is connected with the punishment system for committing different type of crimes and sins. The punishment system given for different type of people, these are all explained in detail. Some of them have been taken for during framing Indian constitution and Indian penal code. So one should learn, at least try to understand as an outline, what is meant by Dharma Shastra. Then only we will be understanding the really what is meant by Hindu Dharma. Unlike Christianity or Islam or any other religion, we have got not one book, so many books are there, of which the society exists, the nation exists, not through Upanishad, not through Vedas, not through Vedanga, not through Upavedas, not through Purana, not through Itihasa, but the society and the nation exist, survive, flourish, and the prosperity comes only through the rules given through Dharma Shastra, where spirituality is practically not given. Little bit of puja and adoration of the gods are given. That means beyond the level of spirituality, the society, the family, and the kingdom or the nation exist. The rules and regulations connected with the nation, society, and the family and the individual are given very systematically, chapter wise, with a reasonably simple interpretation and commentaries of variety of rishis. It is not that one book should be followed strictly. So many rishis have given so many rules suitable for different part of India. The rules applicable for Kerala may not be exactly applicable for Assam. The rules applicable for Assam may not be applicable for Gujarat. So accordingly, addition, deletion, modification and corrections have been done. Thus we can see Dharma Shastra is the foundation stone or foundation of Sanatana Dharma. I have given just an outline only. If you listen once or twice, you will understand how Hindu Dharma, Sanatana Dharma survived on the surface of the globe earth. Never compare Sanatana Dharma with Christianity or Islam. If you are comparing Sanatana Dharma with Christianity and Islam, you will not reach anywhere in the understanding of Sanatana Dharma. The Semitic religions are entirely different from Sanatana Dharma. So one should be very careful if you are comparing or when you are comparing Sanatana Dharma with any other religion. Try not to compare. If you compare, instead of getting an understanding, you will be getting a misunderstanding. And remember, continuously the details are given part by part, taking and then interpreting again will be confusing you. So a systematic, thorough study from beginning to end are needed for knowing Hindu Dharma. With these words, I would like to express my deep gratitude to you, and our learning will be continuing, and our uploading in the YouTube will also be continuing. You have to spread this message. Thank you very much. Pranams to you.
1: 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In this, you are about to listen Vedanta, presented by Sri Ramakrishna. 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Om Namah Shivaya.
2: Shri Guru Yo Namah. Hari Om. Om Sahana Bhavatu, Sahana Bhunaktu, Sahaviryam Karavavahai, Tejasvinavadhi Tamastuma Vidvishavahai. Om Shanti Shanti Shanti. Tatra Samshaya Bhashyam. Tatra Samshaya Kim Prano Bhumasyat Ausvit Paramatmaiti. So this is the question, this is the situation. Bhuma tu eva vijignyasitavyaha. This Bhuma is what you have to understand. And this is the teaching. Without even asking a question, is there something which is greater? Is there something which can be, which is much better than this, this previous situation? In this way, Narada used to interject. After each teaching, each upadesha, he used to ask, is there something better than this? Now, even without the disciple asking, the guru Sanat Kumara here, Bhagavan Sanat Kumara, he says, this is what it is. There is something which is Ativarati, which is even greater than this. So that is what is this Bhuma. So there this is the doubt. Prano Bhuma Syat. Kim Prano Bhuma Syat Ahospitu Paramatma iti. The doubt is whether the prana is Bhuma or is it Paramatma. What is this Bhuma? What is that which is referred to as Bhuma? Because prana is the topic which comes from the previous chapter. So the Upadesha is prana. Ya pranena ativadati. From there it suddenly jumps into this Bhuma and satyena ativadati it says. Now, since the question is not put, is there something greater, the Purapakshi wants to accept it to be prana. Kutas samshiha, why do you have this doubt? Bhumeti tavat bautvam avidhyate. What is this Bhuma? Why do you have this doubt? Because Bhuma means Bahu. From this Bahu, this pada, imanich etc., these kind of pratyas come and you get a Bhuma. Bahor lopo bhuja bahoho iti bhuma shabdasya bhava pratyantatas maranat. So bahor lopo bhuja bahoho, with this the imanish pratyaya ikara gets lopa, then so the bahu is replaced, bahoho bhuja, bahu gets replaced with bhu. So after that we have bhuma. Now, bahu becomes bhu and ikara becomes lopa, bhuma. That is the form. Bhava, therefore it becomes bhuma. Bahor bhavaha. So, you get bhuma shabda. Now, through this bahor, lopo, bhucha, bahoho. Because of this sutra it happens. So bhava pratyanta smarana, bhava pratyanta, because of this bhava pratyanta, bhumasya bhavaha, bhuma, like that it becomes. Now, kim atmakam punaha tad bahutvamiti vishesha akanshayam pranova ashayaha bhuyan iti sannidhana prana bhuma iti pratibhati. So what is that bahutva? What is this that which is multifold, which is many, manifold in this way? When you have doubt, the answer comes from the previous chapter, the previous topic. Prano va ashayaha bhuyana. Is there anything greater than this asha? Disciple asks. Guru says, yes, prana is greater than this asha. Now, there is this closeness, very closeness to that kind of answer. Therefore, tatha shuram hi evame bhagavad drushepyah tarati shokamatma viditi soham bhagavas shochami tamma bhagavan param shokasya param tarayatu iti prakna utthanad paramatma bhumi ityapi pratipati. So first doubt is prana is the bhuma, because that is what is said to be the greatest, ultimate greatest in the question and answer session. After that there is no question about the greatness of something better than the prana. So prana should be bhuma. Then there is another possibility also. Doubt comes only when you have two knowledge about the same things. This is what I said. It is not always like you have, when you have two knowledge on the same object, it is doubt. You can have multi knowledge on the same object because of the raga, dvesha, etc. According to your sattva guna, according to your raja guna or tamo guna, the same object might give different knowledge. There is no, that is not samshya. At that point, that is the right knowledge. So, here he asks, tatha shrutam hi eva, what is the other doubt? Here he says, shrutam hi eva bhagavat prashepya, bhagavan, shrutam eva. I have heard about this. Ne, mahyam, by me, I have, hi eva, definitely listened to this, heard about this. What? From whom? Bhagavat drishebhyaha. Like people from, like you. Tadrishi, you saw. From people like you, I have heard. What? Tarati shokamatma viditi. The person who has gained the knowledge of self, atma vitu, shokam tarati. He goes beyond the sorrow of samsara. This I have heard from people like you. So aham bhagava shochami. So what? If you ask, so aham, that kind of me, bhagava shochami, dear Lord, I am troubled to the utmost. Tamma bhagavan shokasya param taretu. Please, that kind of me, O dear Bhagavan, please cross me from this ocean of sorrow. Iti prakarna utsana. This is how the topic of discussion starts. Therefore, paramatma bhuma ityapi pratibhati. The ultimate introduction to this topic is paramatma. The question on paramatma. The current topic is question on prana. So, we have this doubt. Is it the sannidhi paatha or is it the prakarana paatha? What is this which we have to take? Tatra kasyopadana nyayam kasyavahanam iti bhavati samshiha. Which should be understood? The sannidhi paatha or the prakarana paatha? This is the doubt. Kim tavat pratam, what do you understand? Prano bhumeti. Prana is bhuma. The Purvapaksha says, prana is bhuma. Very clear it is. There is no doubt. Kasmat, why do you say? Bhuyak prashta prativachana parampara adarshnat. Again, there is no question and answer session. The disciple does not ask, is there something greater? After prana, he is not asking any question. And the guru is talking about the same thing which he says. Yes, there is greater than this asha, which is prana. He is talking about that prana. Only that is how you should not understand. Yatha hi asti bhagavo namno bhuya iti vagvava namno bhuyasi iti tatha asti bhagavo vacho bhuya iti mano vavacho bhuya iti namadibhyo hi apranat bhuya prashta prativachana prabaha pravurtaha. So, like from the first teaching, he starts about nama. This nama is what, the name is what you have to understand. So, he asks, asti bhagavo namno bhuya. The disciple asks, is there something greater than this nama, the name? Yes, vak, the speech is greater than the name, the word. Then he says, tatha asti bhagavo vacho bhuya iti. And after explaining that upavasana on speech, he says, is there anything greater than the speech? Yes, mano vava, the organ of speech, greater than the organ of speech is the mind. So, iti, in this way, there is a till. Right from the namadibhyo, the nama, etc. A pranat, till the prana, there is this question and answer session about the greater state other than whatever is taught. Na evam pranat param bhuya prashta prativachanam drushyate. 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So, there is no question or answer. Like, here the disciple is not asking, asti bhagavah pranad bhuyaha. Is there something greater than this prana? Adha pravava pranad bhuyaha iti. This is what is greater than prana. There is no answer like that. So, prana mevitu namadibhyo ashantebhyo bhuyam samprano vashaya bhuyanityadina saprapanchamukva pranadarshnascha ativadittum. And the Shruti also explains very clearly from the nama, etc., the ultimate greatest thing is prana. Prana is greater than the asha. By saying that, he has established prana is greater than everything whatever was said before. Prathama nirmala nyaya. So, prathama mala nyaya. Because of that, he has negated whatever said previously. So, prana is the ultimate. And not just that, saprapancha muktva, after explaining that very in detail, prana darshanascha ativadittum, the person who has the knowledge of this prana, this kind of prana, he is ativadi, he speaks ultimate greatest truth or ultimate truth. So, he knows the ultimate knowledge. He has the ultimate knowledge. Ativadi asiti ativadyasmiti bruyanna apahnuvita iti abhyanujnaya yeshatuva ativadati yasatyena ativadati iti prana bratam ativadittam anukrishya aparityajya eva pranam satyadi paramparaya bhumanam avatarayan pranam eva bhumanam manyate iti gamyate. Ativadyasiti, you are ativadi. He says, you are ativadi. You know the ultimate truth. You can speak about this truth. Yes, I know this truth. He also says, the disciple also says, ativadi asmi. Yes, I am ativadi. I am utkrishtavadi. I know what it is. Now, iti bruyat. Na apahnuvita. Don't fall back. You know, just say, yes, you know, you are, you know, you can speak about that. Iti abhyuni jnaya, after saying this, yeshatuva ativadati, yesatyen ativadati. Whoever is this Uttrashtavadi, who is greater than this, there is this one who is greater, who satyena divatati, through the satya, through the truth, whoever is established. So, in truth, whoever is established, he is the Ativadi. Now, here, without any drop in the flow, he is continuing the flow from prana, that prana is referred to as satya. The Purupakshi's content is this. Prana vratam ativaditam anukrishya. After saying the prana, the following, the practice of prana, the knowledge of prana to be ativadi, the knowledge of prana to be, one who has the knowledge of prana to be ativadi, utkrishtavadi, the same one, aprityajyeva, without giving up the pranam, satyadi paramparaya with the satya, etc., bhumanam avatarayam, it presents the bhuma. With reference to satya, etc., it presents the bhuma. Therefore, pranam eva bhumanam manyate iti gamyate. Therefore, it is very clearly understood that this acharya, he accepts the prana to be the bhuma. That is what he accepts. It's very clear. That is how it is understandable. It is understood here. Katham punaha. It is not kayam punaha. It is katham punaha. Katham punaha prane bhumani vyakshaya vane yatra nanyat pashati tiyatad bhumno lakshana param vachanam vyakshaya iti vyakshayeta iti uchyate. So, again, katham punaha prane bhumani vyakshaya mani. How? See, okay, fine. What you say is right. Let us suppose what you say is right. Now, bhumani vyakshaya mani. This person is about to talk about the bhuma. What is this bhuma? Prana. Prana, which is bhuma, he is about to explain. Now, there he speaks about yatra nanyat pashati, where he does not see anything else, where does not he listens to anything else like this. No, iti yetat bhumno lakshana param vachanam. This is the definition for that bhuma. How can this be accepted in that prana? Prana is not that kind of state. Prana does not have that kind of definition. Vyakhyaya teiti. How do you understand this? How do you comment upon this? How do you understand this? If you say, uchyate, we'll say, sushupti avasthayam pranagrasteshu karaneshu darshanadi vyavahara nivritti darshanat sambhavati pranasyapi yatranaanyat pashyati ityat lakshanam. There is no trouble with accepting this definition. That is, when he does not see anything else, when he does not listen to anything else, when he does not know anything else, for prana also. How? Yes, in the deep sleep, what happens in the deep sleep? Only the prana exists. The mind goes to laya, the sense organs goes to laya in the mind, therefore the mind is in laya. There is no work for the sense organ, there is no work for the mind. Now, only the prana exists. At that point of time, since there is no sense organ or mind, he does not see anything, he does not smell anything, he does not experience anything, he does not listen to anything, etc. That's possible. So, in that prana also, this definition is possible. He proves it. Purupakshi proves it. Very difficult. Tathacha shrutihi. That is how he proves it. The shruti also says, na shrunoti na pashyati ityadina sarvakarana vyapara pratyastamaya rupam shushuptyavastham uktva pranagneha eva etasmin pure jagrati iti tasyam eva avasthayam panchavrte pranasya jagaranam bruvati pranapradanam shushuptyavastham darshayati. Because this is how the Shruti also presents. It's not, see, this is not what I say, this is what Shruti says. He presents the Shruti also. Tatha acha, how? Shruti also says, na shrunati na pashyati ityadina. He does not see, he does not listen. Where? Sarvakarana vyapara pratyastamata rupam, pratyastamaya rupam, shushuptyavastham uktva. When in the deep sleep, when it's talking about the deep sleep, it says he does not see, he does not listen. Why? Because all the sense organs, they are in the state of laya. They merge in the mind, and mind goes and merges in the Brahman, though with the ignorance. Though there is a veil of ignorance, ఇట్ మర్జస్ ఇన్ ది బ్రహ్మన్. సో ప్రాణాగ్నిః ఏవ ఏతస్మిన్ పురే జాగ్రతి. అట్ దట్ పాయింట్ ఆఫ్ టైమ్ ఎవ్రీథింగ్ గోస్ టు స్లీప్, ఈవెన్ ది మైండ్ గోస్ టు స్లీప్. దెన్ దెల్ 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That is also not contradictory. How? 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Prana is definitely prana. Why amrtam? Definitely prana is that amrtam. 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So, okay, fine. Everything, whatever you said, you have proved logically but still there is one logical flaw in your explanation. What is that? The whole topic starts with tarati shokam atmavit. This is what I have heard from people like you. What? The knower of truth self crosses the ocean of samsara sorrow. How will you synchronize this with this prana, the statement with prana? 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
3: 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The title is Prashna Upanishads, presented by Swami Jyotirmayananda. Thank you. Om Namah Shivaya.
4: With that, I would like to open the floor to questions and answers. Any question is welcome by Gurudev. If you have a question, please raise your hand and we will bring you the mic. Please be sure to speak into it loud and clear. Anupam will assist in bringing you the mic. And for the benefit of all our online viewers, please do speak clearly when you ask a question. Questions do not necessarily have to pertain to tonight's lecture.
5: Gurudev, thank you for your guidance and your continued love and wisdom. You mentioned about the fire. And so in the puja, when you do yoga initiation, you put some ghee in the fire to keep it roaring. So spiritually speaking, what is the ghee for us and our fire, keep our fire going? What do you suggest that ghee is?
6: Ghee is your bhavana, you see, feeling. In the beginning, it is a milk and adulterated. So, but in order to turn into ghee, you have to churn the milk, get butter, then butter is put into fire, ghee comes. You see, that ghee now is offered to God. Now it is allegorical. So you're actually offering ghee into the fire, symbolic of an internal offering that has to occur. Your feeling that was adulterated milk should become purified. It should be churned by meditation. And ego should have become the wick. And a series of sacrifices have to go on, sublimation. Pour anger, love arises. Pour pride, humility develops. Series of sacrifices, they are the rituals, higher rituals, the real meaning behind them. Until then, all this becomes kind of a subconscious education.
7: Namaste Swamiji. I have often heard about the Akashic Records. So I want to know what really is the Akashic Records, and if there are people out there who can really read your records and tell you what happened in your past embodiments, if they really picking up the truth or if they can really tell your Akashic Records, if you can read it then.
6: Yeah, let me give you a maturer level of answer. That whole line of thinking in that direction is extremely immature. childish, kindergarten, because even if you think that one can read details about the previous lives, which previous lives, how many previous lives, what are you getting, what advantage are we going to gain out of it? And if we imagine there are Akashic records and placed in some strange mystical file, all that gives you a good color to your mind, make people feel, oh, how much I know. This is not just the world of computers, there are bigger computers being worked out by gods, angels. All that allows the mind to have a wonderful flamboyant imagination, but has nothing to do with the spirituality. Spirituality is calming your mind, turning to God. And God will allow you to have insight and understanding needed by you according to your evolution.
7: Right.
6: Unnecessary insight, unnecessary details, that has no meaning.
7: Yes, so I understand, Swamiji, but I know there are people out there who you go to them, they charge you a fee, they sit with you for 2 to 3 hours, and they tell you about your record. So this is why I wanted to come out for
6: these
7: people.
6: That's a good business.
7: Yeah. This is why I wanted to come out for those people to understand it's not worth of time. It's, you know,
6: that's
7: it's
6: like a good business.
7: It's a game.
6: It's a monkey business.
7: So they, right. So these people cannot really, cannot read anything. So just fooling people, sort of. That's, I needed to get that message out.
6: Sorry. Yeah, that's a monkey business.
7: Yeah.
6: They have nothing to do with the spirituality.
7: Right.
6: Yeah, that's why in the name of spirituality and religion, oh, there is terrible things go on in the world.
7: Right.
6: This is nothing.
7: Okay. Thank you, Swamiji.
4: Swamiji, you mentioned the three greatest blessings in one's life. You mentioned human embodiment. Could you elaborate on the other two also?
6: Mumukshutvam. First, to be embodied as a human being. Secondly, to develop aspiration for God realization. And third, to find a guide to lead you on. Guru. So that's all to it.
4: One more question, Swamiji.
6: Mm-hmm.
4: For the benefit of all, I would like for you to give a small explanation about why the necessity of a guru and what does initiation mean?
6: Necessity of a guru, you see, that again is a highly kindergarten question. No matter what subject you want to study, you need a guide. You want to study music, find someone who is an expert. Don't imitate him from a distance. You must have a close contact who can guide you. This being so, think of having the greatest art of life leading to liberation. And the mind wants to know, why should I have a guru? It wakes one is speechless.
8: So there are some people who really want to understand it more clearly.
6: No, but this is the answer. Even though it is not easy to digest it. The answer, even for the smallest little things, you need a guide. You want a language, learn mathematics, learn music, learn swimming. You want a guide. What we speak of this profound lesson in life, swim across the ocean of the world process. Need a guide. And that again, guide doesn't mean that you are, that relation of guide is not like ordinary guides. Guru is guiding your soul to God. So your relation with Guru is a relation with God through a channel. So if you have a Guru and Guru separates from you, passes away, that doesn't mean that now your sadhana is over. Mala broke and japa is over. Your mind almost must always understand to be in tune with Guru. You have to have satsanga. Even if you are not in close association, you can have by computer, by your internet, you can have any other source. If somewhere satsang goes on and a topic is being given, doctor says, oh, he is not my guru. The guru concept has to be understood in a profound way. So much so, the highly mature state, the entire world is your guru. Sometimes you learn from a little child. Sometimes you learn from even animals. You are learning, the whole world is around you, giving you inspiration. It's real gurudom. Initiation, again, is just, it's like you went to a swimming instructor, and first stage, the instructor has to tell you, show you a pool, show you a place from where you jump or from where the swimming starts. And in the beginning, all the attention is given. In the same way, anyone who becomes deeply interested in spirituality and wants to follow a certain tradition, because different gurus will have different tradition, but one way or the other, you want to follow the path of enlightenment, would be drawn to someone who inspires you and whose teachings are rational to your mind that you can understand. Having done that, as you begin to follow, automatically the teacher, seeing your mind and what type of, which aspect of God pleases you, and sometimes you are not decided, and she can decide for you. One way or the other, you are given a mantra, an aspect of God to meditate upon, the art of japa, initiated into meditation, dhyana. Along with it, you are encouraged to do integral yoga, asana, pranayama, and other things. And under that influence and guidance, you can always go on having satsanga, removing your doubts by the communication or by inspiration. As you watch and you learn, and guru's contact simply gives you a bigger dimension. So diksha is a beginning point. What the Spanish call it, trampoline.
7: Namaste, Samiji. It is a difference between the self and the soul.
6: Self and the soul. It all depends upon the context, how you are using the word. They are the same. Soul within you is the innermost self. And the soul can be individual soul or the absolute self. It depends upon your context. The real soul in you is the absolute. You can call it absolute soul, absolute self, Brahman. These are all synonyms.
7: Thank you.
9: Swamiji, considering continuing with the same question, for a person who is just beginning the spiritual path, his soul will change considerably as he continues to climb the rungs of spirituality. Isn't that true? So in that case, the soul is not really the self. It's it'll slowly.
6: Well, then you are using the term soul in a different context. Soul that is dependent upon mind, identified with the mind. Mind that is dull, and the soul is identified with a dull mind, is a dull soul. As the mind becomes purified, the soul is becoming purer. Your mind is enlightened, the soul is Brahman. So it all depends how you are using the term. Individual soul changes. The individual soul is like a reflected sun in a jar of water. The reflected sun will change because the water can go on changing. But the reality of the soul is the soul, the sun. As such, that sun doesn't change. You throw all the buckets, sun is the same.
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0: Om Namah Shivaya. Dear listeners of Shaivam.org, the next program is Divine Discourse. In this, you are about to listen Highlights of Upanishads. The title is Prashna Upanishads, presented by Swami Jyotirmayananda. Thank you. Om Namah Shivaya.
1: With that, I would like to open the floor to questions and answers. Any question is welcome by Gurudev. If you have a question, please raise your hand and we will bring you the mic. Please be sure to speak into it loud and clear. Anupam will assist in bringing you the mic. And for the benefit of all our online viewers, please do speak clearly when you ask a question. Questions do not necessarily have to pertain to tonight's lecture.
2: Gurudev, thank you for your guidance and your continued love and wisdom. You mentioned about the fire. And so in the puja, when you do yoga initiation, you put some ghee in the fire to keep it roaring. So spiritually speaking, what is the ghee for us and our fire, keep our fire going? What do you suggest that ghee is?
3: Ghee is your bhavana, you see, feeling. In the beginning, it is a milk and adulterated. So, but in order to turn into ghee, you have to churn the milk, get butter, then butter is put into fire, ghee comes. You see, that ghee now is offered to God. Now it is allegorical. So you're actually offering ghee into the fire, symbolic of an internal offering that has to occur. Your feeling that was adulterated milk should become purified. It should be churned by meditation. And ego should have become the wick. And a series of sacrifices have to go on, sublimation. Poor anger, love arises. Poor pride, humility develops. Series of sacrifices, they are the rituals, higher rituals, the real meaning behind them. Until then, all this becomes kind of a subconscious education.
4: Namaste Swamiji. I have often heard about the Akashic records, so I want to know what really is the Akashic Records, and if there are people out there who can really read your records and tell you what happened in your past embodiments, if they really picking up truth or if they can really tell your Akashic Records, if you can read it then.
3: Okay, let me give you maturer level of answer. That whole line of thinking in that direction is extremely immature, childish, kindergarten, because even if you think that one can read details about the previous lives, which previous life? How many previous lives? What are you getting? What advantage are we going to gain out of it? And if you imagine there are Akashic records and place it in some strange mystical file, all that gives you a good color to your mind. Make people feel, oh, how much I know. These are just the world of computers. There are bigger computers being worked out by gods, angels. All that allows the mind to have a wonderful flamboyant imagination, but has nothing to do with the spirituality. Spirituality is calming your mind, turning to God. And God will allow you to have insight and understanding needed by you according to your evolution. Mm. Unnecessary insight, unnecessary details, that has no meaning.
4: Yes, so I understand, Swamiji, but I know there are people out there who you go to them, they charge you a fee, they sit with you for 2 to 3 hours, and they tell you about your record. So this is why I wanted to come out for
3: these
4: people.
3: That's a good business.
4: Yeah. This is why I wanted to come out for those people to understand it's not worth of time. It's, you know, it's
3: that's a good business.
4: It's a game, sort
3: and
4: of.
3: It's a monkey business.
4: So they, right. So these people cannot really, cannot read anything. So just fooling people, sort of. That's, I needed to get that message out.
3: Yeah, that's a monkey business.
4: Yeah.
3: They have nothing to do with the spirituality.
4: Right.
3: Yeah, that's why in the name of spirituality and religion, oh, there is terrible things go on in the world.
4: Right.
3: This is nothing.
4: Okay. Thank you, Swamiji.
1: Swamiji, you mentioned the three greatest blessings in one's life. You mentioned human embodiment. Could you elaborate on the other two also?
3: Mumukshutvam. First, to be embodied as a human being. Secondly, to develop aspiration for God realization. And third, to find a guide to lead you on. Guru. So that's all to it.
1: One more question, Swamiji.
3: Mm-hmm.
1: For the benefit of all, I would like for you to give a small explanation about why the necessity of a guru and what does initiation mean?
3: Necessity of a guru, you see, that again is a highly kindergarten question. No matter what subject you want to study, you need a guide. You want to study music? Find someone who is an expert. Don't imitate him from a distance. You must have a close contact who can guide you. This being so, think of having the greatest art of life leading to liberation. And the mind wants to know, why should I have a guru? It makes one speechless.
5: There are some people who really want to understand it more clearly.
3: No, but this is the answer. Even though it is not easy to digest it. The answer, even for the smallest little things, you need a guide. You want a language, learn mathematics, learn music, learn swimming. You want a guide. What we speak of this profound lesson in life, swim across the ocean of the world process. You need a guide. And that again, guide doesn't mean that you are, that relation of guide is not like ordinary guides. Guru is guiding your soul to God. So your relation with Guru is a relation with God through a channel. So if you have a Guru and Guru separates from you, passes away, that doesn't mean that now your sadhana is over. Mala broke and japa is over. Your mind always must always understand to be in tune with Guru. You have to have satsanga. Even if you are not in close association, you can have by computer, by your internet. You can have any other source. If somewhere satsang goes on and a topic is being given, don't say, he's not my guru. The guru concept has to be understood in a profound way. So much so, the highly mature state, the entire world is your guru. Sometimes you learn from a little child. Sometimes you learn from even animals. You are learning, the whole world is around you, giving you inspiration. It's real gurudom. Initiation, again, is just, it's like you went to a swimming instructor, and first stage, the instructor has to tell you, show you a pool, show you a place from where you jump or where, from where the swimming starts. And in the beginning, all the attention is given. In the same way, anyone who becomes deeply interested in spirituality and wants to follow a certain tradition, because different gurus will have different tradition, But one way or the other, we want to follow the path of enlightenment.

same reality. And here our Upamanyu Maharshi is curious, who is that Lord Shiva, who is that Mahadeva that you were talking about? He says, 130th verse, Anushasana Parvam, 14th chapter.

कीदृशं कथं ज्ञेयः प्रसन्नो वा दर्शयेद् जननि मम. He says, oh mother, who is this Mahadeva that you are talking about? Who is this Mahadeva? And how can I gratify him? How can I gratify him? And where does he reside? How may he be seen? How can he be seen? And with what he becomes pleased, oh mother. And Sharva Rupo, what is his form? The divine form of Lord Shiva is beautifully described in the Upanishads. We'll be seeing that. So what is the form of Mahadeva? And how may one succeed? How may I succeed in obtaining the knowledge of him? So and then Ambovacha, Upamanyu Maharshi's mother, Yagrapada Maharshi's wife, replies, Am

Nikashaha. Oh, child, Mahadeva is exceedingly difficult to be known by persons of unclean souls. Unclean souls can never understand Mahadeva. Those men are incapable of bearing him in their hearts and comprehending him. So this is hinting at Daksha. You see how Daksha was very offensive against Mahadeva, and we know finally what happened to him. So, and they cannot seize him. Only by bhakti he could be understood. Shraddha, bhakti, dhyana, yoga, davaihi. Only by having unflinching faith, shraddha, and by devotion, unflinching devotion to his lotus feet and Parashakti's lotus feet, and then dhyana, by meditating on his divine form in the heart and applying the basma. Basmadharana sampanno mamabhuto mamabhakto bhavishyati. My bhakta will never cast away the basma, as Mahadeva says in Brihadjabala Upanishad. So only by these things one can understand Mahadeva, only by bhakti, and people of unclean souls cannot understand him. Kohi tattvena, because she answers the Upamanyu Maharshi's questions one by one. We are going to see that. Kohi tattvena tadveda ishasya charitam shubam kritabanyani upani devadeva purakila. So there are many places that he pervades everything. So because he, Upamanyu Maharshi asks, where does he reside? So to that, Upamanyu Maharshi's mother replies, there are many forms and he resides in many places, O child. Linga Purana, there is a place where when devatas do the stuti for Sharabeshwara, they say that the people who have read the Vedas and Upanishads, they say there are two forms for Lord Shiva. Gorapyanya, Shivapyanya. There is fierce form and also there is a Saumya Rupa. There is a Raudra Rupa and Saumya Rupa of Mahadeva. That is what people will come to the conclusion after reading the Vedas and Upanishads. That's why Yate Rudra Shiva Tanu Raghora Papakashini, Rudram says.

My obeisances to your Saumya Rupa and Raudra Rupa. And he takes those Ugra forms like Veerabhadra, Kalabhairava and Sharabeshwara to punish the wicked. But he has a Saumya Rupa. Shuddha Spatika Sankasham, Dhrita Balendu Maulinam, Pancha Vaktar Yutam Saumyam, Dashabahum Trilochanam, Sarva Yudair Dhritakaram, Sarva Bhushana Bhushitam, Umardha Deham Shambhum, Chandrartha Katashekaram. He is described as having Nava Yavvanam. He is described as Shuddha Spatika Sankasham, Camphor White, and also described as Dhrita Balendu Maulinam. He has the Chandra on his head, and Parashakti is sitting on the left lap, and he has beautiful five faces, serene five faces, with three eyes in each face and 10 hands. So there are various forms of Mahadeva like this. So that's what she describes. And whatever I know, whatever, oh dear, kridate cha tata sharvak prasidati yata cha vai, whatever I know about Lord Shiva is just a fragment of his glories. And who can relate? Who can talk about the Leela of Mahadeva and how he becomes gratified? And that's where, and then the mother says, Hridistaha sarvabhutanam vishvarupo maheshwaraha bhaktanam anukampartam darshanam cha yata shrutam. So Maheshwara of universal form, Brahmanta Vyapta Deha, Lagunyasam says, the entire universe is his body and he resides in the heart of all the creatures. He said, Aspin Brahmapure Veshma Dakaram Yididammune Puntarikam Tutanmagye Akasho Dakaravastitat Sa Shivaha Sachidanandaha Sonveshtavyo Mumukshubihi Ayam Kridhi Stitaha Sakshi Sarvesham Avisheshataha Tenayam Kritagam Proktaha Shivaha Samsaramochakaha. 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And then Taittiriya Upanishad, Saya Esho Antara Kritaya Akashaha, Hiranmaya Purushaha, meditate on that golden form, golden Purusha, who has a golden effulgence in the heart, who is resides in the heart of all the living entities. Hrithitvamasi yo nityam tisro matraha parastusaha, Atharvashira Upanishad. The Devas say, Hriditvamasi, oh Mahadeva, you reside in the heart of all the living entities. Devanagam Kritagebhyo, he resides in the heart of the Devas too, Brahma, Vishnu and Indra. Yo Nityam, you are eternal. Tisro Matraha Parastusaha, you are beyond the three states of consciousness, oh Mahadeva. Vaishvanara Taijasa Prajna, you are beyond the waking state, dreaming state and sleep state. You represent the Turiyam. Avastha Tritiyatitam Turiyam Brahma Samyitam Brahma Vishnavadimihi Sevyam Sarvesham Janakam Param. He gives Janakam to Brahma and Vishnu, and he is the supreme father of all. He is the supreme father and he gives birth to even Brahma and Vishnu. He represents the Turiya. Devanagam Kritagevyo, Rudram says, he resides in the heart of all the living entities. Shvetashvatara Upanishad, Krita Hridistam Manasa Biklipto Ya Etat Viduramritaste Bhavanti. So here, and the Upamanyu Maharshi's mother continues, Munina Bhruvatam Divyam Ishana Charitam Shubham Kritavanyani Rupani Katitani Divaukasaihi Anugrahartam Vipranam Shrinuvatsa Samasataha Tanite Kirta Yishyami Yanmam Tvam Paripritchasi. The Munis, the Maharshis glorify Mahadeva. And then he says, because this is a recount of Upamanyu Maharshi reciting the experience of how he met Mahadeva, how he got the boons from Mahadeva to Krishna, and he discusses that conversation that he had with his mother, how his mother is glorifying Lord Shiva. And then the Munis have glorified, in days of yore, the Maharshis have glorified the excellent acts of Mahadeva, and I have heard from them. That's what Upamanyu Maharshi says. And the mother also says. So that's where here we see the importance of Guru. So we discussed that yesterday. So hearing, Shravanam Kirtanam Shamboho, hearing is important. Hearing about Mahadeva, hearing Shivakatha, doing Shivanama Sankirtanam from proper authoritative people. That's what is moved. Hearing from proper authoritative people and then
It is described that one should go in a humble mood and approach a guru. So, and take Shiva Diksha. That's how you can understand Shiva Tattva. Whatever, you can read everything from online, you can read everything from the Vedas and Upanishads online, everything is available online. But until the grace of the Guru happens, one cannot understand Mahadeva. And that is told in the last verse of the Shvetashvatara Upanishad. Yasya deve parabhaktihi yata deve tatha gurau tasyete katita hyartha prakashante mahatmanah. Yasya deve parabhaktihi. What is the use of having that parabhakti to Mahadeva and ignoring the Guru? One can never understand Mahadeva. So how much amount of bhakti you have to Mahadeva, that amount of bhakti you need to have to the Guru who preaches Shiva Tattva, the Diksha Guru. Tad vijnanartham sa gurumeva vigacche samitpanihi shrotriyam brahmanishtam Mundaka Upanishad. Casting aside everything, surrender to the Guru. Guru mevabhi gacche. Go. Gacche means go. Go to that Guru. Samitpanihi shrotriyam brahmanishtam, who is described as shrotriyam, who is a master of the Vedas and Upanishads. Shrotriyam comes from the word shruti. Shruti is the Vedas and Upanishads. Who has mastered the Vedas and Upanishads and who is brahmanishta. Who is in shivanishta. What is the use of mastering the Vedas and Upanishads and not engaging in Shiva Bhakti? Namo Veda Vidam Manishinam Upasaniyaya Namo Namaha, Brihaspati says in Sutta Samhita. So, one who has mastered the Vedas and Upanishads will come to the conclusion that Shiva Bhakti is the final. So that's why the Mundaka Upanishad says, Shrotriyam, who has mastered the Vedas and Upanishads, and Brahmanishtam, that is being in Shivanishta, always thinking of Lord Shiva and Parashakti. And then, to favor the Brahmanas and to favor the people in the entire universe and to also favor the people in the heaven, he has taken various forms, O child. And then she goes on to say, Amba.

0: And then the mother continues, "Oh dear Upamanyu Maharshi, oh dear Upamanyu," because for us he is Upamanyu Maharshi, for her he is just Upamanyu. So, "Oh dear Upamanyu, Mahadeva takes the forms of every person in the entire universe that you see. He pervades everybody." And that's why she gives a big list. So just like Rudram says, we are going to see that. So she gives a big list, like 25 verses talking. Mahadeva pervades everything that you see. He is present within Brahma, he is present within Vishnu, he is present within Indra, and he is present within the Rudras and Adityas. This is where very important point to be noted. The 11 Rudras are completely differentiated from Maheshwara. So the 11 Rudras appear sometimes from the forehead of Brahma and sometimes from the forehead of Narayana. They are the partial manifestation, partial amshas of that Samba Shiva, but they are not. Purnam is always Mahadeva. Mahadeva is the creator of Brahma, Narayana and Rudra. And there are places where, if you see, Daksha, once in the Daksha Yajnam, he did not invite Mahaparashakti and Paramashiva. So Dadichi Maharshi comes to the Daksha Yajna and he says, "Oh, I do not see Maheshwara. I do not see Maheshwara here. I see Brahma, Saraswati, Lakshmi, Vishnu, all the Devas, Indra, everybody. But I don't see Parashakti and Paramashiva, who is the essence of the Yajna. Avo Rajanamadvarasya Rudragam Hotaragam Satyajagam Rodasyoho Agnim Puratana Yitno Rachitta Kiranyarupa Mavase Kranudvam." That golden Purusha who is described as Raja, the king of the Yajnas, you have not invited him. What is the use of conducting this Yajna, O foolish Daksha? And Daksha says, "You see the 11 Rudras here who have the Chandra on the coronet, on their head, and they have a Trishul. I have invited these 11 Rudras, but I don't know who. I'm not sure of who you are talking about. I'm not sure of the Maheshwara that you're talking about." So this is out of arrogance that Daksha says. So here, the point to be noted is the 11 Rudras are different from Maheshwara. And another place I was reading in Vamana Puranam, the 11 Rudras along with Brahma and Vishnu participate in the Kalyanam, that is the marriage of Parvati and Parameshwara. So it says the 11 Rudras, some people come to the conclusion that the 11 Rudras are actually Lord Shiva. No, not at all. They are completely different from Purna Maheshwara, who is completely full in qualities, attributes and characteristics. Tejoyatte Rupam Kalyanatamam, Ishavasya Upanishad 16th verse describes. So if you say the 11 Rudras are Lord Shiva, then the 11 Rudras are described as being participating in the marriage of Parvati and Parameshwara. So who is the Parameshwara who is getting married to Parvati? So that question comes. So every place I have given a video, difference between Kala Rudra and Paramashiva, in my channel, which is an 8-minute video, which talks about who Rudra, who Kala Rudra is and who Paramashiva is. And sometimes Paramashiva is also referred to as Rudra, because the meaning of Rudra is the one who removes all the sorrows. Namo bhavayacha rudrayacha. But Kala Rudra is different from the 11 Rudras are different from Paramashiva. And there is not a place where Lord Shiva is not there. That's where she says, she continues, "He is present in Brahma, Vishnu, the 11 Rudras, 12 Adityas, Ashwini Kumaras, Vishvedevas, 8 Vasus. He is present in the Bhutas, Pretas and Pishachas, oh my dear son. He is also present in all the aquatic animals." And she gives the list of all the aquatic animals. And she also gives all the reptiles and mammals. She lists all the reptiles and mammals, and she lists all the, she gives the list of all the kind of beings, the Gandharvas and Kuberas, and there is not a place he is not present. Sarvovai Rudraha. Sarva Vyapi Sa Bhagavan Stasmat Sarvagatak Shivaha. Shivetashvatara Upanishad. Sarva Vyapi, he is pervading. He is all pervading. Tasmat Sarvagatak, he is present everywhere. Who is that personality? Shivaha, Mahadeva. Shvetashvatara Upanishad, Shvetashvatara Maharshi says that. And he assumes everything she says. He assumes the forms of tortoises and fishes and conches and lions. He is also present in the lion and deer, and he is also Sharaba. He is present in it. So this describes, because where is he present? That was the question that was posted by Upamanyu Maharshi. And she replies saying he is present in everything. That's where she gives a big list. A very beautiful 25 verses. Very similar to what we see in Rudram. Rikshebhyo harikeshebhyak pashunam pataye namo namo. Who is present in the trees? ककुबाय निषंगिने सेनानां पतये नमो नमो. He is the lord of thieves. He is the lord of dacoits. See how Rudram describes. He is the lord of dacoits. Rudra Pashupati Nayanar, when he had the realization, when someone came to his house and stole something, if we would have been in that place, we would have cursed that person. Or we would have chased that person with a stick. But Rudra Pashupati Nayanar felt, oh, Mahadeva himself has come to my house and stole something. How fortunate I am. And then he started chanting Rudram. Because Kakubaya nishangine senanam pataye namo namo nishangina ishudimate taskaranam pataye namo namo vanchate parivanchate sthayunam pataye namo namo vanchate parivanchate. He is the lord of the dacoits. That's who it describes. Ayachadhyo visrijadhyascavo namo namo syabhyo vidyadhyascavo namo namo asine vyakshayane vyascavo namo namo. He who is sitting, Mahadeva is also present in someone who is sitting and someone who is standing. Svapadhyo jagridhyascavo namo namo. Who is also present, one who is awake and one who is sleeping. Mahadeva is also present within him. Stishtadhyo davadhyascavo namo namo. Who is standing and also who is running. Mahadeva is present in that personality also. Sabhavyak sabhapatidhyascavo namo namo. Who is also present in the audience. And also who is present within the speaker as the Antaratma. Ganebhyo Ganapatibhyascavo namo namo. Virupebhyo Vishwarupebhyascavo namo namo. Is present as everyone in this entire universe. Sarvo vai Rudraha, Purusho vai Rudraha. Mahadhyaha Kshulla. And also he is the lord of opposites. Mahadhyaha Kshullakebhyascavo namo namo. Mahadhyaha means who is a great soul. Kshullakebhyaha means who is a weak being. He who is the strong person, he who is the weak person. Rudram says that for Lord Shiva. Ratebhyo ratapatibhyascavo namo namo. Who is the chariot and who is the leader of the chariot. Rasvaya chava manaya chanamo brihate chavarshiyase chanamo. Rasvaya cha means he who is the smallest of the smallest, the tiniest, the tiniest of the tiniest. And brihate, he is the greatest of the greatest. Prashasitaram sarvesham aniyamsam anorapi rukmabam svapnadigamyam vidyartam purusham param. Manusmriti, Manu says, 12th chapter, 122nd verse. Surrender to that personality who is golden and also who is the smaller than the smallest and the larger than the largest. Rukmabam, that point to be noted. Rukma, we are going to see how Lord Shiva is described as golden in the Upanishads. After describing Purvajayacha Parajayacha, he was before everybody. He was before Brahma and Narayana. And Madhyamayacha Pakalpayacha. Tam Adi Madhya Anta Vihinamekam Vibhum Chidananda Rupam Arupam Adbhutam Kaivalya Upanishad. He is present in the beginning, middle and end of all the living entities. Oh my child, Upamanyu. Agrevadayacha Durevadayacha. So like that she describes. He is present in everything. And also he is present in the Devas and Danavas, Yakshas, Kuberas, everywhere. And then she comes to the unique form of Lord Shiva. Because that was the question posted by, she answers the questions one by one. Where is he present? There is not a place where Mahadeva is not present, oh my dear child. That's why she gives a big list, this big list. And then some people say that Shunya, right? The Buddhists say Shunya. The Shunya is also identified as Lord Shiva. And whatever you describe as Brahma Jyoti, Mayavadis or Advaitis describe as Brahma Jyoti, that is also the effulgence coming out of the body of Lord Shiva. Hiranmayena patrena satyasya pikitam mukam tattvam kushan apavranu satya dharmaya drishtage apranasvat sarva eva suvarnaha Hiranyashmashru keshaha. 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He is identified as someone who has the ashes all over his body. And he is also described as camphor white in color. Camphor white, Shuddha Spatika Sankasha. And he has the Chandrartha Krita Bhushanaha. He has the half moon on his forehead. Oh my dear child. He is also described as three-eyed. And every mantra in the Vedas describe him only. There's also a beautiful place in the Rudram which says, "Oh Mahadeva, everything in the Vedas glorify you, and also everything at the end of the Vedas, Vedanta, which is the Upanishads, also glorify you only. There is nothing that doesn't glorify you." And he is the creator, maintainer and destroyer of everything, and also he is the concealer and also the ultimate liberator. He is the soul of all creatures. So that's where she describes the unique form. What is the form of Mahadeva? That's the question posted. Next question posted by Upamanyu Maharshi. For that she replies. And we are going to see some unique references in the Shastras that describe the form of Lord Shiva. Kaivalya Upanishad. Uma Sahayam Parameshwaram Prabham Trilochanam Neelakantam Prashantam Yatva Munurgachati Bhutayonam Samasta Sakshyam Tamasak Parastha. The one who is eternally with Parashakti and who is described as Neelakanta, who is blue-throated. And then Trilochanam, who is three-eyed. Parameshwara, who is the Supreme Lord. The form of Mahadeva is beautifully described. And then Mahanarayana Upanishad. Namo Hiranyabhagave Hiranyavarnaya Hiranyarupaya Hiranyapataye Mbikapataya Umapataye Pashupataye Namo Namaha. Who has, who is golden in complexion, whose hands are gold, who is the Lord of gold, and also who is Umapati and Ambikapati. Uma, Ambika, Himavadgiri, Kanyaka. All these very specific names refer to Parashakti. Soma. Shiva plus Uma is Soma. Those things. And then Ritakam Satyam Param Brahma Purusham Krishna Pingalam Murdvaretam Virupaksham Vishvarupam Namamyaham. Param Brahma, who is the Supreme Absolute Truth, who is three-eyed. Virupaksham Vishvarupa, who is present everywhere. Krishna Pingalam, very very specific epithet used for Lord Shiva in the Upanishads and also in the Puranas. So Krishna refers to Parashakti. She is dark in complexion. Pingala refers to Paramashiva. Shvetashvatara Upanishad. Eko Rudro na Dvitiyaya. He is one without a second. And also, Taitriya Samhita. Eshate Rudrabhagas Tanjushasva Tenavasena Paro Mujavatoti Havyavata Tadanva Pinaka Hastaha Krittivasaha. Krittivasa means the one who is covered with the skin. So there are stories where Vyagracharmam Bharadara, one who has the tiger skin for his garment, and also lion skin, that is a man lion skin, Narasimha skin for his garment, and then the deer skin for his garment, and also the elephant skin for his garment. So we can interpret in whatever way we want, because Krittivasaha generally means covered with the skin, and Narasimha Krittivasana, Linga Puranam says that, 117th verse. Where actually he has the skin of Narasimha. And Shiva Sankalpa Upanishad says, Kailasa Shikarabhasa Himavadgiri Kanyakaha Neelakantam Trinetram Chatanme Mana Shiva Sankalpamasto. Very similar attributes. He is always with the daughter of the mountains, present in Kailasha, who is Neelakanta, on account of drinking the poison and save the entire universe, and along with Brahma and Vishnu, he drank the poison and his throat became blue. Neelakantam Trinetram, he is three-eyed. Taitriya Upanishad. Saya Esho Antarakrataya Akashaha Hiranmaya Purushaha. He is described as golden. Kena Upanishad. Umam Haimavati. Mahadevi Parashakti is also described as golden. Mundaka Upanishad. Hiranmaye Parekoshe. Hiranya is used. Isha Upanishad. Ishavasya Upanishad. It says Hiranmayena Patrena. He is golden. Chandogya Upanishad. Apranasvat Sarva Eva Suvarnaha. Everything is golden. And Manusmriti, Basmajabala, Dhyatvas, Dhyatva, Sambam, Mam Eva, Vrishabharudam, Hiranyabahum, Hiranyavarnam. One should meditate on me along with Parashakti, who is Hiranya. Mahadeva himself identifies himself as Hiranya, golden. And no other personality you can see actually is described as golden in the Shastras. Brahma is red and Vishnu is dark, black in color. Actually, it is described that on account of the Halahala poison, everything was destroyed, including Vaikuntha and also Brahmaloka. The Vaikuntha Vasis were suffering because of the Halahala poison. Vishnu turned black on account of that. That's what the Shastras say. Matsya Puranam, 250th chapter. Brahmanda Puranam, 25th chapter. Vayu Puranam, 54th chapter. And Kashikandam, Vyasa also says, Krishna Tamapa Vishnuhu. Krishna Tamapa Vishnuhu. Vishnu turned black on account of that poison. And you were only able to save the entire universe. And also Skanda Puranam, Maheshwara Kandam, Kedara Kandam, 9th and 10th chapter talks about Vishnu and Vaikuntha Vasis were suffering because of the Halahala poison and Vishnu turning black. So the only personality who is described as three-eyed with Parashakti on his left and also Neelakanta and also Hiranya, who is golden in complexion, and also five-faced, three-eyed, 10-handed. Chandra Artha Krita Shekaraha, Chandra Bhushana, who has the Chandra on his forehead, is our dear Mahadeva and none else. So that's where she comes. Ambhovacha, she says, she describes the unique form of Lord Shiva to Upamanyu. This is the form you need to concentrate on. That's what she says. And then he knows the desires of all his worshippers. Whoever is worshipping him with a desire, he knows, because he is present in the heart of all the living entities. And then arupasya adya rupasya atirupadya rupinaha anadyantam ajasyantam vetsyate kosya tattvataha. Who can truly understand the limits of Mahadeva? Here the divine form, when Mahadeva appeared as an Agni Stambha to crush the Ahankara ego of Brahma and Vishnu. So who is formless, that's where she says, but he is beyond all the material form. Sometimes you see the Upanishads describe Mahadeva as Arupam and Vibhum. Chidanandarupam, Arupam, Vibhum, Chidanandarupam, Arupam, Adbhutam. Kaivalya Upanishad itself uses the word Vibhum and Arupam. So Vibhu means infinite, one who doesn't. But that Anantatva is described as an attribute of the formed Maheshwara. Because the form of Lord Shiva is also described in the Upanishads. We saw that just now. And also he has that formlessness attribute. He has that Anantatva. Anantatva means infiniteness. So infiniteness is an attribute of that formed Maheshwara. Satyam Jnanam Anantam Brahma. Satyatvam, Jnanatvam and Anantatvam are his attributes and characteristics. So formless means that doesn't mean that he has a form. That doesn't mean he doesn't have a form. You know, so he is beyond all the material form. Shrikantaragya beautifully brings this in his Brahma Sutra Bhashyam, that his form is not like our form. Like we are bound by birth, old age, disease and death. But his form is divine and spiritual, completely beyond all the modes of material nature. It's not like the forms of Brahma and Vishnu. So he transcends all the material forms. And we also saw only after, in the Basma Baksha Leela, when Vishnu decorates his body with a sacred ash, he had to actually meditate on the divine form of Mahadeva and then his knowledge attained completeness. And that's how he attained complete knowledge. Because when Vishnu meditated on a jyoti in his heart, Mahadeva said, "Your knowledge is incomplete." And then he meditated on the form of Lord Shiva, then his knowledge became complete. And that's why you see, because of his all-pervasiveness, that's why some Upanishads describe him as Vibhum and Arupam. But we have to understand that properly. And who is the cause of all actions? Anadhyantam, Ajasyantam, Ajaha, Ajayamano Bahudha Vijayate. He is birthless. He doesn't have birth. He appears and disappears. He doesn't have Brahma, Vishnu, Indra, Munayor, Janma, Mrityu, Jaraditaha. Parvati Mata says, I don't want to get married to people like Brahma, Vishnu and Indra, who are bound by birth, old age, disease and death. Whereas I want to get married to the person who is eternal, who is Shashvata, who is beyond birth and death, who is birthless, who is beyond the three modes of material nature. And that is my dear Parameshwara alone. Parvati Mata says in Matsya Puranam, 154th chapter, 178th verse. And then Mother continues, Upamanyu Maharshi's mother continues, Tad Bhaktas Tad Gato Nityam Tan Nishtas Tat Parayanaha Bhajaputra Mahadevam Tatak Prapsyasi Chepsitam. And then, just devote yourself to him, oh my dear child. Don't look at anything. Shiva Eko Dyeyaha, Atharvashika Upanishad says. Shiva Eko Dyeyaha, just casting aside everything, meditate on him alone in the heart. And then, Jananyas Tadvachak Shrutva. Jananya, Janani means mother. Jagat Jananyai Jagate Kapitre Namashivaya Icha Namashivaya. Jagat Janani is Parashakti. Jagat Pita is Parameshwara. Ardhanarishvara Stotram beautifully sings. But here, the Janani, that is Upamanyu Maharshi's mother, he addresses her as Janani, and that Janani has given this knowledge to me. So Jananyas Tadvachak Shrutva. Shrutva, after hearing the words of my mother, O Krishna, Tada Prabhriti Shatruhan Mama Bhaktir Mahadeve Naishtiki Samapadyata. I started engaging in devotion to Mahadeva, having nothing else in my mind. Casting aside everything, just I completely devoted to Mahadeva. And then I applied myself practicing austere penances in order to gratify Lord Shiva.
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2: 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Title is Akshara Manamalai, presented by Sri Nochur Venkatraman. Thank you. 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
3: Put your feet on my head and let it be visible to others also, so that there will be a perfect authority. It should not be my will. It should not be my desire. When I go to spread your name, I should carry your seal on my head. So he prayed to Lord, Lord, put your seal on my head. Pada Diksha, Tiruvadi Diksha. And Lord played with one devotee, Sundaramurthy. Yesterday I told his story. He asked for Tiruvadi Diksha. He asked Bhagavan, put your feet on my head. Lord said, come to Chidambaram. And from Tiruvarur, he was going to Chidambaram. On the way, there was a small village, Tiruvadigai. It was considered as very sacred. So he didn't want to step into that place. He just did a pradakshinam to that place and stayed in a mandapam. On that day, night, Lord appeared before him as an old man and told him, see, where are you going? He asked. Said, sir, I am going to Chidambaram. I am also going to Chidambaram, but I feel afraid. It is dark, you know, night. I would like to lie down near you and sleep. Sundaramurthy, he was a very young person, only 16 years old. He said, he's a very old man, like my own father or grandfather. He said, you lie down. I will look after you. So he lied down there. After 10 minutes, he started snoring. Then slowly, he lifted his feet and put it on Sundara's head. He has prayed for Pada Diksha. And when this old man put his feet on his head, he got angry. He said, hey, wake up, what are you doing? Lie down in a distance. He said, what happened? He said, you are putting your feet on my head. Said, sorry, I was sleeping, I was not aware, I have this problem of moving in sleep. So he kept a distance and started sleeping. After a few minutes, again he found the feet of that old man on his head. He said, I made you sleep there, how come you have come? I rolled in sleep. He said, that is my problem. And he took his bed, mat, and went down from that mandapam and lied down in the ground. And said, you sleep in that mandapam, I will sleep here. Don't come near me. After 10 minutes, again, the feet was on his head. Then he woke up, you are deliberately doing this. I thought you are a very decent old man. Why are you putting your feet on my head again and again? He said, you asked for me and just disappeared. You asked it from me and just disappeared. You could see only an effulgence, and then the heart opened. Well, Lord, you came with all compassion. You came to me and gave that diksha 3 times. And I didn't recognize, I got angry with you, started fighting with you. It doesn't matter. I will give you a name. You know what name Lord gave him? Van Thondar. It means rogue devotee. It is translated like that. Rowdy devotee. All necessary in spiritual life. When we see, when we enter spiritual life, it is so clear that Atma Vichara, we do everything. But when we move about in the world, live in the world, there are many forces that come and affect and shake the seeker. A person who has come in a good tradition, where he has the complete protection of the Lord, complete protection of that Guru Sampradaya, nothing will affect him. And here, Bhagavan confirms it, by putting this song, that praying to the Lord, Lord, give me protection so that no sharp eye will fall on me. This is the next song. Kurva Kanniyar Kodumair Padadu Arul Kurndene Sherndarul Arunachala. Kurva Kanniyar, those who with sword sharp glances. That is very sharp glances. That means in villages there is a saying. In Tamil we say kannu padaradu. Suppose in a mango grove, the tree has lot of mangoes. The neighbor will come, so many mangoes and all will rot. And in the village people they will say his eye. So the same thing Bhagavan is using here, they have very sharp eyes. It is not the problem of the eye, it is the mind which comes through the eye. It is the jealousy, it is the envy. It is the aversion that affects. It will be more in spiritual life. That is why in Bhagavatam one instruction is given, a spiritual seeker should always travel alone. If there are two, you will converse. If there are three, you will fight. So travel alone. That is the teaching. Vase bahunam kalahaha dvayor varta bhavedapi ekayeva charet tasmat kumaryaiva kankanaha. Ekayeva charet. Vase bahunam kalahaha. If there is many, all spiritual institutions, they will have lot of court cases. If two, there will speak. So for meditation, be alone, walk alone, live alone. That is a teaching. Because in spiritual life also the mind works, the envy, the jealousy, it affects. The force affects. So when they look at you, usually this Kurvat Kanniyar is translated as women, generally. Women, when they look at a brahmachari, a celibate, for a woman it is a man. But Muruganar Swami said it is not like that. Bhagavan has no difference of this man, woman, etc. It means only this: people with jealousy, people whose psyche can affect you. And once you get into the whirlpool of such psychic emotions, it is a terrible word Bhagavan is using, kodumai. In Tamil it means torturous. It means torturous. See, the whole Aksharamana Malai contains the entire process of spiritual life. So Bhagavan here says, you are doing sadhana, you are doing bhakti, and when you live in a group where there are people who hate you, there are people who psyche can affect you. They might not be consciously doing, but unconsciously something comes and affects you. It happened in even Bhagavan's life. Bhagavan, who lived without any attachment or aversion, friend to all, with all equanimity, he owned nothing. Still there were people who were against him. That you cannot avoid. You can see everyone as self. But from there, that 50% is clear. But from there, if something comes and affects, you can drive the car well. But the other person, it is not in your hand. When he comes and hits, you cannot do anything. So that side is the realm of Ishvara. That is the realm of Lord. So there Bhagavan says kodumai. That kodumayil padadu, that only Lord can protect. He says, Lord, protect me so that I will not get affected by such psychic vibrations. I will not get into such whirlpools. Get sucked by these kind of whirlpools. Arul koorndu, deliberately pour forth your grace on me. Focus your grace on me and release me. Kodumayir padad arul koorndenai. Sharendu. Only when you become one with me, I will be free of these defects. If I remain as myself, it is certain that I will get affected. If I become one with you, that is what we were saying. In Bhakti, they say we should have God and me. But Bhagavan says, Bhava balattinal bhavanatita sadbhavatti iruttale unti para. Parabhakti tattvam unti para. You become one with the Lord, and there is no difference between you and Him. You become one with Him. The river has become one with the ocean. Only Lord is there, you are not there. People mistake Advaita means we become God. It is not so. Advaita means you know that you don't exist apart from God, separate from God. The river, the wave has no existence apart from the ocean. The bubble has no existence apart from the ocean. So when you know that you are inseparable from the source, from the Lord, and when you know that you are one with Him, as you say, I and my Father are one, then you are completely free. Because then the Upanishad says, even the devas cannot create any obstacle to you because Atma Bhuta. They are also your own Atman, your own self. Otherwise they can create obstacles. As long as you have this division, Udaramantaram Kurute Athatasya Bhayam Bhavati. Even a little difference, Bhayam is there, fear is there. When complete oneness comes, no more fear. No more problem. So, kutramutra aruttanai gunamai. That gunam is advaita jnana. All the gunas, all the virtues comes when the Lord comes. When in the whole there is absolute virtue. In the limited, all sins are there. I am there, you are there, so I should get the privilege. When I see that you are me, yasmin sarvani bhutani atmaiva bhudvijanataha tatra ko mohaha kashokaha ekatvam anupashyataha. When everything has become the self, where is delusion? Where is envy? Why should I compete with anyone? Why should I attain anything, achieve anything? All these things comes when the I is there, which wants to become something. That becoming itself is the dosha, is the fault. I want to become something. I want to achieve something. When someone comes and hinders, throw him out. Remove him. So when I don't want anything, when I become completely desireless, this is a medicine in spiritual life. It's a herb which can cure many maladies. See, suppose at a peculiar period in our spiritual practice, we will feel we are not able to meditate. And mind is not cooperating. And there, the herb, you know, the medicine is just inwardly you say, Lord, I don't want anything. I don't want liberation. I don't want meditation. Let the mind be active. Let suffering come to me. I will not leave you. I will hold on to you. Let anything come. You will see that all these problems will just melt away. Because it is your desire that is holding the problem. The moment you say, I don't want, all the devotees, they have told only this, I don't want anything. The moment you want, whether it is liberation or food, it is same. problem comes, misery comes. The moment you say, I don't want anything, yada sarve prabuchyante kamayasya hridishritaha athamartyo amruto bhavati atra brahma samashnute. The moment he becomes free of all desires, here and now he becomes free, becomes one with Brahman. Athamartyo amruto bhavati, he becomes immortal here. So that movement of desire itself is a fault. And Bhagavan was the emperor because he had no desires. He said, I don't want anything. Never cared for anything. Even this Kaupina, the only thing that he was owning, somebody asked, Bhagavan, why are you wearing only a loin cloth? Bhagavan said, for the sake of society. I don't want even that. Others wanted it. The priest in Arunachaleshwara temple one day told me, Swami, you should wear it. From that day onwards, I am wearing it. Even that I don't want. So wanting, desiring creates this hurdle, this limitation. When desire is not there, when limitation is not there, no I can affect you. That is why Bhagavan says, when people look at me, they should not get me. There is a story that Yama, the Lord of Death, wanted to catch a monk. And the monk was a highly evolved soul. So he came with his noose, and his noose will fall only on the ego. It cannot fall on the body. So he threw it, there was no person. He again and again threw that noose, there was nothing to hold, nothing to pull. He could not trace that person. Then, you know, he found. Then why am I here? Some fault must be there inside him. I have to utilize it. Then he sent some, produced, he's a god. So he just made some sycophants to praise him. They went to him and praised him. And slowly a smile appeared on his face. He threw his noose, caught him. So that image, that jiva bhava, it can live only in the pleasure or pain or suffering. Something is necessary. When nothing is there, when the ego cannot live, it needs the reflecting media of the chittam. The chittam is not there, the chidabhasa cannot be there. The reflection cannot be there. The chittam creates the chidabhasa. The chittam is not there, chidabhasa goes. Only chitta will be there. That awareness alone will be there. That pure awareness alone will be there. So, kurvat kanniyar kodumai, that word, Bhagavan uses, kodumayir padad, arul, graciously rescue me, kurndane sherndarul Arunachala. You become one with me, Arunachala. Make me one with you, Arunachala. And that is the only way I will be free, because when you see the Lord, no fault, nothing can affect you. All these doshas, when they see the Lord, they will run away. Kutramutra aruttanai gunamai panittal guru uruvayulir Arunachala. Kuruvat kanniyar kodumayir padadu arul kurundanai sherndarul Arunachala. Arunachala, protect me from being ensnared and tormented by the willy, deceitful and cunning people with their sword-sharp glances. Bestow on me with compassion thy grace by being united with me as one. That means Bhagavan is here praying for that non-dual experience, that Advaita Jnana, for complete oneness. Yada sarve pramuchyante yada nadyah syandamanah samudre astam gacchanti namarupe vihaya tatha vidvan namarupad vimuktah Paratparam Purusham Upaiti Divyam. As the rivers merge and become one with the ocean, when the name and form becomes one with that chit, that existence, you become absolutely free. So here, in these three songs, apparently Bhagavan has prayed to Arunachala to remove the limitation. And limitation comes from ignorance. And Bhagavan says, ignorance means considering this I as a separate thing. Find out to whom the ignorance is. Find out who is affected by this ignorance. Find out what is this I. The body never says I. Something else from within says I. What is it? What is its nature? Once the mind becomes introverted and pays attention to that I thought will disappear in the source and something else arises from the depth. And that is not ego, it is the Purna Vastu. Ahamayam kuto bhavati chinvataham aipatatyaham nijavicharanam. Ahaminashabhajyahamaham taya spurati hit swayam paramapurna sat. This ego I is the fault, and gunam is to be that spurna, that infinite being. Remove this ego and reveal that purna, that infinite. Kutramutra aruttanai gunamai panit al guru uruvai olir Arunachala. This guru is to tell you that you are not the body, you are the self. You are the infinite, you are the deathless being. You are the Satchidananda. To again and again make you abide in that source, a force manifests, that is guru. Mother is a force that gives birth to you, and there is a force that will give you release, death. And the brain is a force that makes you forget all your past births. And guru is the force that makes you recollect that you are Brahman. These are the five forces. Srishti, Sthiti, Samhara, Tirodhana, Anugraha. And that Anugraha is guru. He manifests and tells you, you are Brahman. You are the self. It's so simple. Bhagavan in one place in talk says, for a mature disciple or seeker, there is no sadhana. The moment he hears from the master that you are the self, he realizes. It's that simple. In Bhagavan's devotee's case, he didn't even say that to many. He only looked. One Mahatma, he sat before Bhagavan in 1948 or 49. He got that experience in Bhagavan's presence. He just wanted a confirmation or blessing from Bhagavan. In a paper he wrote, Bhagavan, by your grace, today I have got it. It was a factual statement.

0: left. He was staying somewhere here. Bhagwan called his attendant and gave that paper and told him, when you meet him, give this paper back to him and tell him, Jagrate. Tell him, be alert, be careful. That's all. And this attendant, those who know Bhagavan's that mystical language, expressing without using much words, he went to that Mahatma and said, I feel Bhagavan has accepted your paper sheet, but he only said, told me, be careful. Jagrate. That is Bhagavan's usual word, Jagrate. That means you have got it, but remain, abide in it, be careful not to slip from that state. Back to ignorance. Tadaigal moonrum todarada vannam swarupajnana nishtanayiru. In Kaivalya Navaneetam, there is an Upadesha. Do not get swayed by any desire or obstacle or ignorance. Abide in that swarupajnana. Abide in that state where you know that you are the self. No more illusion. No more getting bound by the body or mind or the ego, swayed by anything. Abide in that peace and be firm in that knowledge that you are the self. In talks, one devotee says, Bhagavan, the mind is tremendously active. It is not keeping quiet. Perhaps it is Annamalai Swami's conversations where Bhagavan says, let the mind be active. It does not matter. Be firm in the knowledge that you are the self. This is Bhagavan's teaching there. Let the mind be active. Don't bother. You are not the mind. But be firm. Be established in the knowledge that you are the self. You are not the mind. Tomorrow we will continue. Arunachala Shiva. Arunachala Shiva. Arunachala Shiva. Arunachala. Arunachala Shiva. Arunachala Shiva. Arunachala Shiva. Arunachalam. Arunachala Shiva. Arunachala Shiva. Arunachala Shiva. Arunachalam. Arunachala Shiva. Arunachala Shiva. Arunachala Shiva. Arunachalam. Yato mamatma bhavasitvameva tato na vachyam mamakinchitasti yatha taveshtam kurumam tathaiva tvam atma.
1: 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Om Namah Shivaya. 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In this, we are about to listen Kawai Hindu Lectures. 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

0: Like Charisse, she's a mother who's found herself in prison in an unhappy condition, but she has pulled herself together. We're going to hear what she has to say.
1: Christine, why are you an inmate here at KCCC?
2: I'm in jail for crystal meth ice promoting. My husband and I were using it and selling it.
1: Why did you use drugs?
2: For me, it was to get away from the reality of the problems we had in our marriage. I come from an abusive relationship, so when we were high, I was everything to him. No abuse. He treated me very nice. When he came down, that's when the abuse would kick in.
1: What did the drugs do to you?
2: Your mind. Oh, what it does to you. Like, if you don't sleep, you go in a daze, like, where you start thinking things that aren't really there.
1: What's your advice to kids taking methamphetamine, ice?
2: If they're using it, all that they're getting from it is you get this feeling of you can conquer the world. You're tall, you're strong, you can stay up all night, you can party, you can keep on going, you can keep on going. But once the high wears off and then you don't have any more of the ice, then where do you go from there? So either you're not going to have the money or you're going. And if you need more of the money, that's when the violence comes in. That's when you start doing whatever you can to forget them. So that area right there is what leads to you beating up your wife or your spouse, stealing, the crime big time. That's where when you're not gonna you come off and you need to forget them. That's your addiction right there. So you can do whatever to support your addiction. Sell it.
1: How often did you use it?
2: It was more of a weekend drug for my husband and I than it was throughout the week. It would sell more, and then on the weekend we would use it.
1: What's the effect of ice?
2: Have you ever heard of it like being a sex kind of drug? It's a major. It's like the minute you take it, it sets you into a state of mind like, bam, you want sex. That's what it did for me and my husband. I mean, and it's like it gets you out of reality and gets you into this fantasy world. That's one of the problems that a lot of us here have is we all want love. We all want to be something to somebody. And then that's what can lead you to that drug, because when you're on that drug, or for example, even smoking Pacololo or coke, you feel differently about yourself, your insecurities, or maybe you don't feel as weak. But then when you come off, oh my goodness, that's the one.
1: How can you tell if your children are on drugs?
2: We can tell you signs. The first one would be they pull away from you. They don't like sit down, talk story with you. They don't want to eat dinner. Not eating, that's a good one. Money. When they start asking you for money, and you got to really be on top of your children when it comes to money. Whereas, mom, we're going to go movies or we're going to go out. I mean, for all you know, you're giving them $20. They're going to be hanging out someplace that they don't really need money, but they're going to use that money for buy drugs. They'll come home and all they're going to do is sleep. The no care attitude. Working. And then they're going to be up nighttime for go out.
1: Charisse, how did the drugs affect you?
3: Besides having sex, it used to give me that extra energy to do something, get a job done. Normally without the drugs, I would be real lazy and forget it, procrastinate. But this drug, it would just make me get my things done, be able to tend to my children as well as, you know, get the clothes done, the house organized. And
1: Christine, how did you use methamphetamine?
2: You'll put some in a pipe and you'll smoke a couple hits, and then you put the pipe down. And then you go about your business, do your thing. Then when you start feeling tired again, or then you take again, then it's like...
1: Charisse, do you think ice, methamphetamine, is manufactured here in Kauai?
2: But, hey, people are making it, man. I mean, don't let that pass you. Don't say they don't make it on Kauai, because I wouldn't be surprised that it's already being made on Kauai.
1: Who do you think takes drugs on Kauai?
2: You'd be surprised what kind of people take drugs. Parents, too. And a lot of them... When my husband and I started to get into it, a lot of his friends did it so they could work 3 jobs. When the plantation went down, that they lost a lot of jobs and they needed to kick in because a lot of them bought homes. You know, they depended on that income. And when that was cut off, man, they had to do what they had to do. And so then they started to take that drug to keep them up to work graveyard shift jobs.
1: How can kids resist peer pressure?
2: It's hard when you're in peer pressure, because you can stay strong only for so long. And then eventually, you know, you're gonna be like, oh, I'm gonna just try. I'm just for see what gonna do. That's all I gonna do is try, and that's all it takes. It's just that one time.
1: What should kids do instead of drugs?
2: See, but nowadays in this time, in this era, it's like we don't appreciate beach. We don't appreciate the mountains. Simple kinds of stuff. We don't appreciate that.
0: Thank you, Christine. Thank you, Charisse. You've been very, very kind. Share your heart and mind with those listening to our talks on cyberspace worldwide. I know it's going to reach somebody out there, and all the good fortune will come back to you if you help somebody remain on the right track. Today at Kwarinam is November 14th. I had no idea there'd be so much interest. We're having Arumugaswamy dig deeper into the life of men in prison. Gerald Tevis is going to tell about his experience on ICE and other kinds of mind-changing substances. And I hope it will discourage some of you young people out there. You don't want to grow up and have to go through his experience. And he will get the good karma if he can turn your life around at this early stage.
4: Hello, my name is Gerald Tevis. I'm an inmate here at KCCC. I'm outside in the Lifetime Stand program. I'm in prison for theft second. My crime was to do because of crystal meth and amphetamine. I was sentenced to 5 years in prison. I've been down now for 4 years.
1: Have you been at this jail all those 4 years?
4: No, I've been at Halava High Security for 2 years in close custody. Then from there I went transferred to the medium facility and back to Kauai now.
1: Why did you start taking drugs and how old were you?
4: I started taking drugs about 12 years ago, and reason why I took drugs because I thought getting high was the right thing to do. Honestly, I can say all the people that I used to hang out with, they was all into drugs, and I went on the wrong path. I got myself deep involved with mostly crystal meth. I lost everything I had.
1: So what was the first thing you took?
4: I started off with marijuana, Pakalolo, and from there I went to crack cocaine, and from cocaine I went to crystal meth.
1: How much were you spending on drugs?
4: I was spending a lot of money on drugs. I was smoking at least $300 to $600 worth of batu a day. I was buying drugs from big time drug dealers on Oahu, and I was getting them cheap from them, and I was selling them down here for more, just for support my habit and get high. Along the way, I stole a lot of things from people, caused them a lot of pain, hurt. I stole money, I stole car stereos, I stole cars. I stole wallets out of people's rental cars, anything that I could trade or sell just to get more drugs.
1: Let's talk about the drugs for a minute. What did they do to you? What did it feel like to take crystal meth?
4: The feeling for me, what I went through to crystal meth is, the most I went through was paranoia. I always thought that my girlfriend was fooling around when she wasn't. I always thought that I had cops watching me.
1: Do you have any children?
4: Yes, I have a son and a daughter. My son is 7 years old and my daughter is 6 years old. I see them every Sundays.
1: How often did you see them at Halava?
4: To my whole 2 years that I did at Halava, I never see them, not once. I just hoping for someday we can get back together so the kids can be with their mom and dad.
1: What did the drugs do to your mind and your body?
4: What the drugs did to my mind was made me do things that I never thought that I was going to do in my life, you know, hurt people, steal, cheat, lie. What the drug did to my body was deteriorate me, made me lose a lot of weight, you know, made my bones in my face start showing, and that is how my family caught on that I was doing some heavy drugs. My message to the young kids out there today is, drugs is not the way to go. Drugs will make you lose everything in life, your family, your children if you have children. You lose your freedom. You come to prison and be told when to eat, when to sleep, when to shower. You lose everything. It's going to be real rough. There's a lot of better other things in life to do than to take drugs or even think about them. When you lift up that pipe and decide to take that hit, you're only picking up the shovel to your grave. To me, I feel drugs is crazy. Drugs is not worth it. There's many other positive things we can do in this community. If you catch them when they're young, then the roots is still young yet, then you don't have to really dig deep in deep and work with them for years to stop them from going further into criminality and drugs and all that.
0: Gerald, we want to thank you very much for lending your name and your voice and your experience to the youth out there in many countries, Norway, Sweden, France. Many countries tune into Today at Kuarinam. We want to introduce to you Jonathan Korpas, who is in the Kauai Community Correctional Center. He's been there a long time. He is a man who has had a very good life. Jonathan had two cars, a home, children, a good job. He'll explain himself. Jonathan, let's hear your story. We really appreciate your using your name and giving of your experience to all the young people out there in cyberspace.
5: My name is Jonathan Korpas. I'm here for forgery. I cashed checks so I could get drugs. I stole the checks from my mom. I was addicted to crystal methamphetamine and was sentenced to 5 years here in jail.
6: How old are you?
5: I'm 27.
6: When did you start taking drugs and what did you start with?
5: I started marijuana, I think in 1987 when I was 16. The only reason why I did it is because my friends were doing drugs and I always thought that, you know, if whatever they're doing, I should do the same thing so that they like me, I guess.
6: What did the drugs cost you?
5: I had a lot of things that I'd saved because of my job. I'm a baker. I've been a baker for 7 years. And I seen a friend that I knew that had been using crystal meth, so I decided to ask him, maybe just for something to do on the weekend. I guess the addiction came back, you know. So I got back into that, and my life since then, I lost everything. I sold everything. I started stealing from my parents. I started stealing from my sister, my cousins, everybody. And the want for the drug is so strong that you're willing to do everything that you never thought you could do. It's a really dangerous drug.
6: Do you have children?
5: I have 3 children.
6: What's happened with the children as a result of the drugs?
5: I haven't been there for most of their lives. It's just like they're left without a dad.
6: What would you say to kids who want to do drugs?
5: If you like living, I mean living normal lives, being able to get a job, being able to keep a job, being able to buy a car and keep that car without ever having to worry about selling it for drugs, without having friends look at you and saying things like, what's going on with you, what's wrong with you? I mean, they're going to, because the physical effects of ice, you can see it. You lose a lot of weight, start getting pimples on your face, you start getting paranoid, your eyes, you know, flitch, and people around you start staring at you. I mean, I lost 3 years out of my life. I mean, there's nothing, no purpose whatsoever because of the drug. I lost everything, house, car, family, friends, sister, brother, cousin, my children, everybody. They don't trust me because I stole for the drugs. They don't trust me because they don't know if the drug has any long-term effects on my brain that I might be, you know, dangerous. So they don't even come to see me here in jail. I'm doing time. I hardly get visits. If you want to lose everything, drugs will do that to you.
6: Well, most of these kids think they can handle it.
5: Crystal methamphetamine is not alcohol. It's not smoking cigarettes. It's a drug that makes you want it so badly that you'll do anything for it. It affects anybody. I don't care who you are. No one can handle the drug. No one can. There's no way you can control how much you take. You're still going to want more. If this is the amount you take today, you're going to take double that amount the next day.
6: Well, let's talk about the drug situation on the island. How many people are there on the island who are dealers, big-time dealers?
5: Maybe about 100, I'd say, big-time dealers. As far as, like, how many people use drugs, I mean, everybody I knew that was outside was affected by it, or was using it, or was selling it. I mean, a lot of people were. I don't know, maybe a third of the population of Kauai maybe have tried it, or at least are involved with it in some way. Our high schools, at least over half of the population in the high schools already have tried crystal methamphetamine or are hooked on it already. At least half or more. I know that for a fact. Because a lot of my customers at the time were high school students.
6: How do you tell if your kid is on drugs?
5: Look for paranoia, differences in maybe weight loss or sometimes weight gain depending what the drug is. Strange acts that they might do, being kind of secretive or always locking up their rooms, not wanting to join in family activities, not being home all the time, not having any appetite, being violent at times when they shouldn't be, being really sensitive to things you say to them, not wanting to listen to you. All those are signs. All the kids out there, you know, if there's anything that I can say, is that, you know, drugs won't do anything. And if you are already involved with it, don't be afraid. Just, you know, reach out for help. Regardless if you think you're doing pot, you're doing coke, you're doing ice, alcohol at a young age, or whatever it is, it'll all lead to something bigger sooner or later. You know, everybody says that marijuana is the beginning, and then you'll go up, you'll progress into a worse drug. And no matter what you think, nobody's will is strong enough to resist. You know, I don't think anybody is. It'll take everything away from you, even your last breath of life.
0: Jonathan, we want to thank you for telling your story in such an honest way, such an articulate way. You really reached the heart of young people, not only on the island of Kauai, but in many countries of the world who tune into Today at Kauairinam, our cyberspace ashram. And I'm sure, Jonathan, that you have made a difference. Today at Kauairinam, November 16th, on our daily calendar, Sun 5, today we conclude our series on drugs, the law, and you, produced for the Coalition for Drug-Free Kauai. We're going to explain the consequences of taking drugs. We're going to explain the consequences so that you can make a decision, or you can help someone else make a decision, because that's what it comes down to, is making a decision. Power of decision is a very great power. Everyone wants power. The power of decision is a very great power. We must acquire that power and then use it and teach others to use it. Make the right decision. Say no to drugs. We are going to give you some ammunition to help you make the decision to be free from drugs on this beautiful garden island, who has zero tolerance for drug use of any kind. The consequences are, drugs are illegal. You become a criminal. You can have your home or car seized under the drug asset seizure law. You can have your parents' home or car seized. You can be arrested for driving under the influence and lose your license. People steal your drugs from you, putting you in danger. You can't earn enough to buy it. You can't even steal enough. You have to deal. You have to sell to support the habit. Must recruit new users to deal. Drugs make you meet people you'd never meet otherwise. Not so good people. Sellers, dealers, junkies. It puts you into a lower realm of life. You can become violent. You have to get a gun to protect yourself. More danger follows. The government has to deal with you after you become a criminal. It's very expensive for society. And the summary goes on. You won't behave normally. You will harm your body. You will harm your mind. You become paranoid, always looking over your shoulder, thinking things are going to happen. Can't study well anymore. Probably won't graduate. No education, therefore no career. Do things that you never thought you would do. Rob, steal, lie, forge, pull away from your parents, humiliate your parents, pull away from your teachers. create abnormal relationship with friends, girlfriends, boyfriends, escape from problems of life, not solving them, ruin your reputation, go into prostitution. You might think it won't happen to you. So did everyone else on this CD who is now in Kauai Community Correctional Center. The Hindu-Buddhist reasons are bad karma, bad birth, can't escape from karma. It'll always catch up with you. If not in this life, then the next. We can't just say no because somebody told us to say no. We need to meditate. We need to think upon the consequences of what will happen to us by using these terribly dangerous substances. Think about it. Only you can make the decision. No one else can for you. Only you. How are we going to handle this? International problem. It has to be handled by the decision-making faculty within the person, him or herself. We have to make a decision. You can't convince a young person here on the island of Kauai to surf on a 50-foot wave. They also don't drive 100 miles an hour down the hills from Kauai. Why? Because they know the consequence. They are well-educated. They know the consequence. And be they 12 years old, 16 years old, 20 years old, 24 years old, they make the proper decisions because they know the consequence. It is you out there in cyberspace who make all the decisions. Nobody forces anything upon you. You make decisions for yourself and take responsibility for your decisions. So therefore, education to young people at an early age, education to people who are young adults and to people who are adults as to how to make a decision, how to find the facts, how to check the facts, how to verify what you know against what others have experienced and make the proper decision. Therefore, drugs are not an issue. Law is not an issue. The issue is training people to make the proper decisions so that they are law-abiding citizens because they have decided to be law-abiding citizens, because they do not take drugs, because they do not want to alter their mind. They do not want to lose their standing in the community. They do not want to lose the functioning of their physical body and their mind. The power of decision is a great power to pass on to the next generation. Today at Kauai Nam, November 17th, by our Vedic calendar, Sun 6. Today, our pilgrims from Kashi Ashram in Florida departed. 3 brahmacharis and 2 swamis. They came all the way across the United States, across the Pacific Ocean to the Hawaiian Islands, to observe how our ashram here manages to reach out to so many people worldwide from the little garden island in the middle of the Pacific Ocean. They observed our 5 schools within the ashram. The school of temple cooking and taking care of animals, the school of maintenance and growing food and taking care of the lands, the school of publication, and the school of finance, purchasing and selling, and the school of managing Saivasadana Church and Himalayan Academy Correspondence Course. They went back with their heads full of new knowledge to make their ashram more like our ashram. Ashrams around the world share information with each other. We're also working with an ashram in Bangalore, India, that is taking 5 of our young men from ages 7 to 12 for a 5-year training course, training them to be the temple priests of our new temple here on the Garden Island of Kauai. Today we're going to share with you a talk given on November 11th to a group of Hindu pilgrims, about 15, in our Karaval Hindu temple here at Kauai Nam. The subject that they needed to hear, the creation of a home, a real home, and the raising of children, and it explained how, with mother and father working, the children are basically street children. Nobody to talk to, nobody to guide them. Everyone too tired, and they just get yelled at. We give some very potent examples of how this is working out in the United States of America. We would like to turn the situation around. There are newspaper articles, magazine articles, and you see it on television occasionally. America's waking up that a woman's place is in the home, a mother's place is in the home. A full-time mother taking care of her husband and her children is what's needed for the next generation. They say mothers like to work because they like to express themselves. A home has so much of intrinsic values for the next generation, plenty of room for self-expression. I think you'll enjoy this inspired talk. Today with Living with Shiva, we have cultural accomplishments. And I'm going to read you a few of these sutras. Lovers of Shiva shall learn a skill or craft regarding the use of the hands, such as pottery, sewing, knitting, weaving, painting, gardening, baking, or the building of arts to manifest creative benefits for the family and community. All over the world, even in our organization, Saiva Siddhanta Church, young girls are being, you ask them what they're going to do. They say, I'm going to be a lawyer. They're all going into men's occupations. You ask them, can you cook? No. What can you actually do around the house? When I'm a lawyer, I'll hire somebody. Can you raise children? They don't know anything about that either. Therefore, children are basically raised up on the street, with no father, no mother, nothing to guide them except other children. Children are being raised today by other children. Parents rarely talk to their children today. Husband's an engineer, the wife's a doctor, they have nothing in common. It doesn't even go along with a Hindu caste system. It's only the worker caste, the Shudra caste, where both men and women work. And then what all this money, what good is it going to do? The children will squander it after you die. They won't be loyal to a family tradition because there is no family tradition. All over the United States is being recognized that a mother's place is in the home. Her mind free from worldly affairs. Teaching the children ritual worship, teaching the children the kalas of refinement and culture and art, taking the children to the temple, giving them a life and communicating with them, knowing who their friends are, what they're doing, knowing their parents, not losing contact with the children. Normally in Hindu society, in today's world, everybody follows everyone else. Everyone is following everyone else. Where is the individuality and who are the leaders? They're too few and far between. We stop and think, what about the next generation of Hindus? A young man contacted me from Houston, Texas. He started going to the Hindu temple in Houston, Texas. He was beaten so badly by his father and hated his father so much that he totally turned away from Hinduism. He, along with thousands of other children, thought that if the parents treat us this way, for their benefit, not for ours, what is it in this religion that's worthwhile? He's now with a psychiatrist going over his past hates and fears about the corporal punishment, the whipping that he got at home.
7: He joined a gang, went on drugs, stole, lied to his parents. And through our encouragement, he's back in school now, and hopefully one day will graduate with an education. And he's, thanks to the temple, he's off drugs and living a fairly decent life, but left with the scars in his mind of being beaten, being pinched, being slapped, rather than being explained to, being raised with love. And we have thousands of other testimonies from all over the world of kids that are hurt and abused and in the upper class Hindu families. We hope that you'll take a message back to your community that discipline means to teach, not to hurt, and that ahimsa means not hurting anybody physically, mentally, or emotionally. We know a few Hindu families who have never beaten their children or disciplined them physically in any way, and we ask them why. We said, because we love them. We love them. So how do you train them? How do you discipline them? Well, we have them go into the shrine room and for 10 minutes and think over what they did wrong, and then come back and we talk to them. We communicate. Well, we said, well, what about TV? Aren't you watching TV all the time? He said, no, you can't watch a lot of TV and raise children. They consume a lot of your time. Of course, in those families, the mother was at home, and the home wasn't just like a hotel lobby with people coming in and going out. I can't imagine why the desire in the Hindu community to buy big homes and furnish big homes and never live in them. Never live in them. Mother's out early in the morning, back late. Father's out early in the morning, back late. And the kids are out with other kids on the street. Where is the vibration of the home? The vibration of the home is asuric. The demons live there and cause people to argue and to fight. Now we like to turn this around. We like the Indian Hindu community to become the model of all communities in the United States of America. Well, I'll be seeing you in all of our old familiar places where we enjoy sitting together, looking at our computer screen. I'm looking at you. You're looking at me. It's Darshan time again tomorrow in Cyberspace Ashram. Tune in. We'll be looking at each other through cyberspace.
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Yeah.

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Shri Ram, Shri Ram, Shri Ram, Shri Ram, Shri Ram, Shri Ram, Shri Ram, Shri Ram, Shri Ram, Shri Ram, Shri Ram, Shri Ram, Shri Ram, Shri Ram,

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0: Ama Şivar. 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The next program is Veda Introductory, presented by Sri Gopalakrishnan Narayanan. Thank you. Om Namah Shivaya.
1: Most respected family members, in the last episode we were discussing about the messages given in Vedas based on the questions asked by many people. Now we will be continuing that. How the Vedas connected with the nature. Next question is how the Vedas connected with nature. You can see in Yajurveda, we say Manaspadayascha me oshadayascha me girayascha me parvatascha me sikatascha me. All those, whatever is there on the surface of the globe earth, whether it is connected with the forest or bush or mountain or hill or samudrascha me, samudra is the ocean. All these connected with the existence of human being, and all living and non-living beings directly or indirectly connected with whatever is told in the Vedas. They should all exist in a positive way. Say for example, in Veda mantra itself stands for Adhyatmika Shanti, Adibhautika Shanti, Adidevata Shanti, which I have explained earlier. Veda mantras connected with the individuals. Every person, inside and outside of the individual, is connected with the Shanti of the surroundings, not only in the body but also in the surroundings. And also the Shanti of the celestial bodies. You might have heard that one Al Nino effect. It was in 2000 AD. It so happened that the environmental temperature increased significantly and considerably, and even the Atlantic and Pacific Ocean temperature became a higher level, resulted in the melting of the ice. But it affected even the life in the whole globe here. Even it is said that when the Darwin's theorem got violated after this El Nino effect, certain new creatures got even created, and the reason and other thing has been studied only. So that nature, whether it is connected with the clouds, whether it is connected with the ocean, whether it is connected with the mountains, whether it is connected with the variety of environmental parameters, all these are coming in the Vedas for its explanation. So remember that Vedas connected with the nature directly, the betterment of the nature, and Vedas also give you the information that Namaste Vayo Tomeva Pratyaksham Brahmasi Twameva Pratyaksham Brahma Vadishyami Pradam Vadishyami Satyam Vadishyami Tanmama Vadu Tat Vaktarama Vadu. We consider that air itself is the manifestation of the divine power. You know, because of the air only 1.6 million type of animals exist on the surface of the globe here. Because of the air, 4 lakhs type of plants exist on the surface of the globe here. And about 1 million type of microorganism exist on the surface of the globe here exclusively because of the air. So that air is the manifestation of the divine power. So air, according to Veda, is a divine phenomenon. Ima apa shiva sandhu shubha shuddhascha narmala pavana shitalascheiva pudha suryasya rasmibhi. This water is like the medicine for me. Apsume somo abravidi adandar vishwani beshaja Agninja Vishwashambhuvam Apascha Vishwabheshaji. Agni creates the energy in living and non-living beings, and Apascha Vishwabheshaji. Water is acting like a universal medicine. Water is acting like a universal medicine. Vishwabheshaji. Ava Pranida Veshajam Varudam Tanve. Every medicine will be having synergic effect if it is taken with the water. So water is considered as the divine manifestation. It is needed for the life on the surface of the globe earth. So like that, Namaste Agne Tvameva Pratyaksham Brahmasi Tvameva Pratyaksham Brahma Vadishyam. The fire is considered as the manifestation of divinity. So we consider all the planets. Agnairva Suryo Ajayata. Even though we know that the sun is nothing but the fire. Agnairva Suryo Ajayata. But to that God, knowing pretty well that it is nothing but the fire. It's a fireball. Knowing that, we pray Akrishnena Rajasa Vartamano Nimesha Yena Amrdam Martyam Jachiranyayena Savitara Dena Devoyadi Bhuvanani Pashyanna Adityaya Namaha. So, all that sun which provides light for everything, to that sun I bow my head. The Gayatri Mantra is directly connected with Aditya, you know. Om Bhor Bhuva Swaha Triloka Bhuhu Bhuvaha Swaha Tat Savitro Varenyam Bhargo Devasya Dhimahi. For all divine and glorious natural phenomena, whatever is present, that is given by the sun. So the sun has given all the necessary power, divinity to all celestial bodies. Let that sun invigorate me. Diyo yo naha prachodaya. Not me, us. Let ourselves be invigorated, energized, or our wisdom be elevated to a higher level through the blessing of the God sun or sun. Thus we can say the sun, knowing pretty well scientifically that it is nothing but the ball of the fire, we pray to the sun only because, or it is exclusively because, we consider the cosmic phenomena as Vishwa Purusha, or as explained in Purusha Sukta. So the whole world or cosmic form of divinity, in that cosmic form, the sun is part and parcel. All the planets are also part and parcel of that. So here you can see, when the sun and the other part and parcel of the system, we can see that is also divine. So the Vedas specifically inform that everything present in this world, they are part and parcel of the cosmic form, which one should worship, because we are here because of that. Say for example, yesterday I was telling, Prithvi Tvaya Dhrita Aloka Devi Tva Vishnu Nadrita. This is an Atharva Veda mantra. This earth is considered as the Devi, Goddess, Vishnu Patni. Vishnu means the Vishwarupam. It is the human form of the cosmic picture. So, earth is taken as the wife of the cosmic form of the Prapanja Purusha. So, here again, nature is directly linked in Veda mantras. But remember that, when you say Veda, when you explain Veda, it has got nothing to do with the other religious book of other religions. One cannot, should not, and may not venture to compare the Bible with Vedas. Bible goes entirely different way. It explains the words of Jehovah, his revenging words or his directions and guidance, etc. Here in Vedas, it is the human request. It is the human explanation. Not the God gives us any message. It is we inform each other as individual, as family member, as society member, as nation member, and the universal phenomenon put together. The mantra you may be knowing, Loka Samasta Sugino Bhavanti, not merely for even the people living in one nation. It is meant for everyone in this world. So, we can say Vedas, give you full explanation of from individual till the cosmic field. Next question, yoga, how it is connected with Veda. Yoga Chaitanya, Patanjali is Yoga Shastra. It's a very good question. You may be knowing that in Purusha Sukta of Rigveda, it is mentioned Tri Sapta Samhita Kridaha Deva Yadyatnyam Dhanvana Badran Purusham Pashum Yatnyena Yatnyam Ayjanda Devaha Tani Dharmani Pradamanyasan Tehanagam Mahimana Sajanda Yatra Purve Sadhya Sandhi Devaha. I think this is the crux of Yogacharya. Tri Sapta Samhita Kridaha. 3 into Sapta, 3 into 7, 21. Samhita Kridaha putting together. Devaha Yad Yajnam Dhanvana. The gods performed a yaga. The gods performed a yaga in which Purusham Pashum Abhadran. The animal instinct present in human beings were tied and put in the fire. What does it mean? Human being is nothing but one among 1.6 million type of animals surviving on the earth. 1.6 million type of animals in which only one form is human form. So naturally there will be human instinct in human, there will be animal instinct in human beings. Very natural. So that animal instinct is to be removed. For which it is said that the nature, when we say God in Vedas, it is the nature. Tied the Purusham Pashum Abhadran. The animal instinct present in human beings. Abhadran means tying that. Devaha Yajnamayajanda. The gods create dogs. Performed a yaga in which animal instinct is sacrificed. Then what is remaining? Only the human instinct and the divine instinct present in the human being will be retained. Then in that place, after removing the animal instinct, Tani Dharmani Pradamanyasa. In that place, after removing the animal instinct, the gods put dharmic value in that. So the human beings got refined because of the nature. The meaning is very clear. So you can see the animal instinct present in human beings got removed by the nature in that place of dharmic values and value-based knowledge that has been consecrated. This is what is needed. But you can see even in some people there still exists some animal instinct. So many negatives we are reading in the newspaper and watching in the TV. Some of the animal instincts still remain in human being. That is to be further refined through yoga. So after removing this animal instinct and after consecrating the dharmic values in the mind of people, then 21 phenomena is to be refined. 3 sapta 21. Not phenomena, parameters. What are these 21 parameters? Panja Buddha 5, Panja Jnanendriya 5, Panja Karmendriya 5, Panja Prana 5. So Panja Buddha, Panja Karmendriya, Panja Jnanendriya and Panja Prana plus mind. 20 plus 1, 21. All these 21 explained in Yogacharya, of which the prominent role is given to the mind, because it is 20 plus 1 is equal to 21. 5 sets of 4 and the last one, mind. So Yoga Chitta Vritti Nirodha. You might have heard from Patanjali's Yoga Shastra, it is explained. Yoga is Chitta Vritti Nirodha. It is connected with the mind. Then some of the scientific explanations. About the sunray, I think I have told you, Ami ye saptarashmaya, tatra me na viradada. Ami ye saptarashmaya, tatra me na viradada. Seven colors of the light. Rigveda explains about the sun. Rigveda explains variety of scientific matters. Yajurveda gives another branch. Say for example, arithmetic progression. 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Geometric progression right from 10 raised to 0 up to 10 raised to 30 it is given. 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It is given. In the mathematical values. 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All that cereals and pulses used in our kitchen, these are all explained there. They might have used this for the performance of yaga, for performing yaga. But what we should understand from that, these type of materials were used in earlier days in India. One great scientist, Dr. K.T. Achaya, he was telling that many of these materials were brought to India from Africa. I told him, Yajurveda was written about 5,500 years ago by Yajnavalkya Maharshi, and that mentions all these pulses and cereals. And you say that when it is just come from Africa. Luckily, that scientist is immediately apologized and said, I never knew that it is mentioned in Vedas. So many a times we are ignorant about our heritage and we claim that everything has come from outside. I think even Jawaharlal Nehru used to say that when we do not have any science and technology in India, we have to bring that from the West. That created the hell of a problem in India. It is his ignorance that he told like this. Indian Institute of Scientific Heritage has published so many books and so many CDs and cassettes in which we have brought out the scientific and technological knowledge throughout. And I request you that whenever you are studying Vedas, whenever you listen to Vedas, whenever you try to understand Vedas, remember that scientifically, logically and rationally, you should understand, you should try to learn it and teach others. I wish to tell you again, you inform others only the messages. One need not chant the whole Veda mantras. But if you go to the other branches, another question asked here, why Atharva Veda is considered as an inferior Veda? This is a question commonly asked by many people. Atharva Veda is no way inferior to other Vedas. Atharva Veda is Agneya Veda, Brahma Veda, so many names are there. And Atharva Veda deals with the common men based messages. That is the importance of Atharva Veda. So Atharva Veda gives you the messages connected with the problems of the human beings, the health problem, the diseases. It connected with agriculture. It connected with the building houses. It connected with the Raja Yagas. It connected with the coronation of the king. Is connected with sanctifying the chariot or vehicle. Is connected with many rituals. And Atharva Veda mantras are not different from the Rigveda mantras. You can see Atharva Veda mantra has got about 55% of Atharva Veda mantra taken from Rigveda and Yajurveda. So Atharva Veda has got nothing inferior in that. A wrong impression has been created by saying that Atharva Veda is inferior, thinking that it is used for black magic. Unfortunately, Atharva Veda mantra is not used for black magic. Some of the Upanishadic mantra are used for the black magic. Atharva Veda mantra gives the prayer. Atharva Veda mantra gives the prayer means, say for example, if I have got fever, there is a mantra which explains the, which gives the prarthana, prayer for curing the fever, for improvement of health, there is a mantra. For treatment of leprosy, there is a mantra. For solving the bone problem, problems connected with the skeletal system, there is a mantra in Atharva Veda. So remember that almost all the diseases mentioned in Atharva Veda that can be cured using a particular medicine which is also mentioned in the Atharva Veda, but that medicine should be taken with the medicine should be consumed with or applied with this mantra. And sometimes maybe because it is slightly beyond spirituality, Atharva Veda is explaining, Atharva Veda explains excellent social subject, excellent scientific subject, excellent health and agriculture based subject. So each sukta has got a name also. Say for example, Radharohana Mantra. Chanting that mantra, one should enter into the chariot. Now if you have got a vehicle, a car, you can enter into the car chanting this mantra. Then Jwara Nashana Mantra. Jwara means fever. Jwara Nashana Mantra is the mantra used for curing the fever. So like this, variety of mantras are explained in Atharva Veda. Now, another question. Why in Bhagavad Gita it is told Vedanam Samavedosmi? Samagana, you might have heard, it is from Samaveda. And there are about 5000 type of mantras, 5000 lines of mantras in Samaveda. Some of the Veda mantras from Samaveda used to be chanted in a village. It can be chanted only in the villages. They are known as Gramageya Gana. Gramageya Gana. Some of the Samaveda mantras should not be chanted in the cities, in the towns, in the villages. It should be chanted only in the forest. They are known as Aranyageya Gana. Aranyageya Gana. The mantras chanted in the forest. Uha Gana, which can be chanted the reasonably low voice. Uhya Gana, the voice of chanting should not come out. It should be in your mind. It should never be chanted in such a way that others are listening. Generally, Veda Mantra should be chanted in such a way that the pupil sitting at a radius of 7 meter can be heard, or the voice should be in such a way that at a radius of 7 feet it should be heard. But Uha Gana, Uhya Gana, Aranyageya Gana, Gramageya Gana are directly linked with Samaveda. And these mantras are chanted in Yagashala. Some of the mantras of Samaveda chanted in the Yagashala should not be heard by the audience at all. There, the priest will be chanting the mantra or singing the Samagana, whereas the audience will be instructed to close their ears. So remember that these are all the basic of Vedas. One should understand. It is not the end at all, but you have to further go deep into the subject and learn more and more about the Veda Mantras. Most important thing, scientifically, logically and rationally you should learn Vedas. It is for improving from yesterday to today and from today to tomorrow. It is for creating Ichcha Shakti, Jnana Shakti and Kriya Shakti in us. And it is for Uttishtata. It is for gloriously standing up. Jagrata. It is for reminding you that we are not permanent here. Prapya Varani Bodhada. It is for enlightening ourselves. For acquiring knowledge from the scholars. And I am sure that you will be studying Vedas. All the Vedas are available in Indian Institute of Scientific Heritage digitalized form. And I request you to visit Indian Institute of Scientific Heritage website www.iash.org. I also request you to watch www.iash.tv. IASH will be creating one of the best e-library on Sanatana Dharma. Indian Institute of Scientific Heritage has got a center, National Heritage Center in Trichur, the cultural capital of Kerala, where the center is coming with the provision for learning all the knowledge. I would like to express my deep gratitude. Thank you very much. My pranams to you.
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2: Shri Gurubhyo Namaha. Hari Om. 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limit, a boundary, an embodiment is said, pradesha matratam, that limit is said, set for abhivyakta nimittam, abhivyakti nimittam, for presenting him in a place, for meditating. Abhivyakjate kila pradesha matra parimanaha parameshwara upasakanam krite. Because the Paramatma who is all pervading, he presents himself in a embodied form in a small space, in a small area for the meditate, the people who worship. So, pradesha, pradesha visheshesu va hrudayadishu upalabdhisthaneshu visheshana visheshana abhivyajyate. See, visheshana abhivyajyate, here he is bringing two ideas. One, the abhivyakti, the paramatma, parabrahman to present himself in the objects of meditation. Objects of meditation mean the stone statues or the shalagrama stones which you bring from Kantaki, etc. These kind of stones, in that the meditator, he sees and superimposes that idea, but and he gets the results for that. So there are pradesha visheshesu va hrudayadishu, in a particular spot like the heart, etc., he meditates. Visheshena abhivyachate, in a special way. In temples, see, this is the biggest problem people ask. You teach them, people who are not adhikari, you start giving them the knowledge that ever this Paramatma, Parabrahman is all pervading. Then immediately that's, why should I go to temple then? If he is all pervading, he is here. Why should I go to temple? Why should you go to Rishikesh? They'll ask this basic doubt. This is for the meditational purpose. Though he is all pervading, at some place, like the communists say, everybody is common. In communist state, everybody is equal. But the general secretary, he will be given a special respect. He is also equal. Then some are more equal than other, we'll say. So like that, here there is a difference here. Yataha parameshvare api pradesha matra shrutihi abhivyaktehe upavadyate iti ashmratya upavadyata iti ashmratya acharyah manyate. So though Parameshwara is all pervading, for the meditational purpose he is seen in a small place, in a small space, in an embodied area. So there is no problem. This is what Ashmaratya Acharya accepts. Anusmrtehe badarihi. Anusmrtehe badarihi. Anusmrtehe badarihi. Anusmrtehe badarihi. Badari Acharya accepts it for the meditation purpose again. Pradesha matra hrudaya pratishthena va ayam manasa anusmaryate tena pradesha matra iti uchyate. Pradesha matra hrudaya pratishthena va manasa. In the pradesha of the mind, heart is a mind, that in that mind he meditates, he thinks about that paramatma. That mind is able to meditate means grasp that paramatma who is all pervading. If you want to think about something, you have to grasp it. So the mind is able to grasp for the meditation purpose. So therefore, for that reason also, yatha prasthamita yavaha prastha iti uchyante tadvat. Like this prasthamita yavaha, there is a kind of barley that also you refer to as eva in the same way. Yadyapicha yaveshu swagatam eva parimanam prastha sambandha. See, prastha sambandhat vyajyate. Prastha is the weight. There is a seed called prastha, which they in the olden days they used to weigh. So that size, this yava, this barley or wheat, that size it is. So that they refer to as prastham. Same size. Prastha is a seed which is a weighing for, which is used for weighing purpose. So that same size, something which is used, some wheat or barley which is used for that reason, for that weighing, that they call prastham. This one prastha, this two prastha, like that. So yadyapi yaveshu swagatam eva parimanam prastha sambandhat vyajyate. That size with relation to the prastha, this is the size of prastha. So in that way you accept. 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seeing the total person you imagine you superimpose that he has a back side he has a his back portion everything is intact you don't know really you superimpose that idea you only see the front portion you see the front portion of a pot you see there is a back you think there is a back portion also may not be it is anumana only so even in the worldly standpoint if you can't see anything totally with all the three dimension they say fourth dimension also with all these four dimension five dimension whatever even with that if you are not able to see in this world itself talk about Paramatma how can he be seen he is in the fifth sixth dimension because they know only four dimensions now x y z the three dimensions and the fourth dimension they take to be time etc now forget about that we'll add one more dimension fifth dimension with the fifth dimension also you cannot understand Paramatma Parabrahman so since that kind of Paramatma cannot be understood through any which way you cannot see through any which way to give you because of his anukampa because of his compassion he gives you this space for meditation this chance for meditating on this small place anugrahaya 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Right from the Dyu Loka till the Prithvi, one which is all pervading, one which exists in all the three lokas, that self, Vaishvanarasya, that Vaishvanara, for that, Avevan Adhyatma Mudha Prabhurtishu. These Dyu Loka etc. are the Avayavas, the limbs for the Vaishvanara, this Vaishvanara. 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So, Deha Aveshu, whatever is seen in the body in the Adhyatma, that is what he sees in the external world, universal. Sampadayat, by equating that, the external macrocosm with this microcosm, Pradesha Matra Sampattim Parameshwarasya Darshati. This Shruti says, he can be gained in this Pradesha, small area in a body. 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In areas, Abhisampannaha Suvittaha means Abhisampannaha. They gained, they know means they gained, they have attained that knowledge. Tathanu Va Etan Vakshyami. So, that is how I explain you this. Yatha pradesha matram eva abhisampadishyami iti. That with this idea that at least I will gain this knowledge of this pradesha, this area. Sahovacha. Okay, I will explain you. He is here. Murdhanam upadishan. He explained the murdha, the head portion. Uvacha va atishtha vaishpanara. In this, the vaishpanara is established. Uvacha uchakshishi.

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Chubuka area he explained and said this chubuka is the pratishtha base for the vaishvanaha. What is chubuka? 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See, there is a difference. Sudeja in the vachsneya brahmana is the dyuloka. Here Sudeja is the chakshi, the eyes. The head portion is Sudeja. There. Here the eyes is the Sudeja, dyuloka. And adityascha sudejastva gunaha. Aditya here samamanate adityascha sudeja gunaha. Here aditya is referred to us with this sudeja gunaha. There sudeja was dyuloka. Though there is this difference, chandogye punar dyohu sudejastva gunaha samamanate adityascha vishvarupatva gunaha. In the chandogya upanishad, though it is said in that way, the chandogya dyuloka is the sudeja. Dyuloka is the sudeja toguna, endowed with the sudeja. And aditya is the vishwarupa. Is endowed with this vishwarupa guna. Tathapi na etavata, though there is a difference in this, though na etavata visheshena kinchit hiyate. Kinchit dhiyate means kinchit hiyate. With this difference, there is nothing lost. There is no problem here. Pradesha matra shutehe avishesha, because both of them, whether it is head or whether it is the lips or eyes, it is one small portion. That is all, a limb. So limb is common. Whatever may be the limb, limb may be understood to be different in different shrutis. That is not a problem. But it is a limb. It is a limited. That's what the idea is. Sampatti nimittam pradesha matra shrutim yukta taram jaimini acharya manyate. So sampatti for attaining, for gaining, for knowing the paramatma, this pradesha matra shruti is used. 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Pradesha matra. Right from the head till the toe. This is the body. Tatreva trailokyatmano vaishpanarasya vayavan sampadayan pradesha matram vaishpanaram darshyati. So only here, in this body, with these limbs, the Vaishpanara is superimposed for the meditation purpose, for gaining him in that area. Atreva Javala Shuddhi Samvadamaha Sutrakaraha. Sutrakara, to present this idea, yes, what they say is also accepted. To say that he brings the Javala Shuddhi, the Upanishad, Javala Upanishad. Amananticha enam asmin. Amananticha enam asmin. Amananticha enam asmin. Amananticha enam asmin. Amananti. The Shruti says, cha enam, definitely, this whatever was explained, this Pradesha Matra, this idea, asmin, in this place, it is definitely showing. Amaninti chayenam parameshwaraha parameshwaram aspin murdha chivakantarale jabalaha. In this place, as whatever was explained, the jabala shukti also presents the parameshwara for the meditational purpose, for attaining him, for gaining him. What is that? Ya esho ananto vyaktahatma so avimukte pratishthita iti. 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That which is anantaha, all pervading, avyaktaha, that which has not gained any form, the unmanifest atma, that kind of self, so avimukte pratishthita, it is established in the avimukta area. It is established in avimukta area. We'll explain this like that. Avimukta area. What is this? We don't know. So avimukta kasmin pratishthiti. What is this avimukta? Where is it established? Avimukta means it is jiva. Where is this jiva established? If you say, he says,
varanayam nasyamcha madhye pratishthita iti, it is established in this varana and the nasya, this area varana and the nasya.

0: avivarna kacha nasi iti. What is this varna and what is this nasi? That is next question. It is established in between this varna and nasi, in this portion where which is engulfed by varna and nasi. This is called varanasi. Varna and asi, these are two rivers which cover varanasi, that area kashi. And that is why, see, yesho anantaha avyaktaha atma so avimukte pratishthitaha. That atma is established in that avimukta area. What is that avimukta? Where is it established? It is established, that atma is established in that varanasi. So that is why varanasi, that area, has gained so much importance. Tatra saimam eva nasikam ya sarvani indriyani kritani papani arayanti iti. 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So the shruti, after explaining that, what is this varana and what is this nasi, it starts explaining. Sacha imam eva nasikam ya sarvani indriyani kritani papani varayanti sa varana. This nasika, this nose, nostril, which removes all the papa sins which are done, that is called as a varana. Sarvani indriya kritani papani nashayanti iti, since the papa sins of all the sense organs, and papas can be done only through the sense organ, so it cannot be done in any which way. So mind is also sense organ according to this Bhamati Prasthana. So mind or the other karma jnana sense organ, whatever karma papas you do, that nashititi nasiti, that is nasi also. So varana nasiti niruchya, so explaining this varana and nasi, punaha api amananti, Rishruti again explains tadamachasya vasthanam bhavati iti. Where will that be established? Bhror granasya cha ya sandhi sa esha dyulokasya parasya cha sandhi bhavati iti. Where does it exist? What is this place of existence? So bhruvoho granasya cha ya sandhi, the meeting point of the bhru, of the eyebrow and the nasi, the nostril. So that meeting point, sandhi means meeting point, the meeting point of the nostrils and the nose is eyebrows and the nose is a sa esha dyulokasya parasya sandhir bhavati, is the area for this paramatma, the dyuloka, that is the area, that is the meeting point, that is the sandhi, that is where it is gained.
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3: 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You are present as everything. And here an interesting point is that in Harivamsha Puranam also Krishna glorifies, second canto, 74th chapter, 32nd to 34th verse, yallingankam yachaloke badankam sarvam somatvam stavaram jangamam 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immovable entities are marked by the masculine and feminine genders. This is what was told by Upamanyu Maharshi, right? Everything is marked by the masculine and feminine genders, and the ultimate male principle is Paramashiva and the ultimate female principle is Parashakti. So everything comes from you only, O Parashakti and Paramashiva. He glorifies in the Harivamsha Puranam, 2nd Canto, 74th chapter, 32nd verse. The wise Brahmins, knowledgeable about the principles, call you as the ultimate supreme reality along with Ambika, who is the mother of the entire universe. And then Vedair Gita Sa Hi Tattvam Prasuta Yajno Dikshanam Yoginam Chati Rupaha. And the same mother Ambika is described in the Vedas. 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Umapati Ambikapati. She is described in the Vedas and she is the prime principle, and you are the wealth of those who offer sacrifices. You are the ultimate supreme reality. This whole world is your body. Brahmanda Vyapta Deha. The Jivas and Jagat are your Deham, and you are present as the Antaratma of everybody, including the Devas and Danavas. And then he makes a point, interesting point, in Harivamsha Puranam 274-34. 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Everybody including me, Aham, myself, that is Krishna, Narayana, Brahma, that is Brahmadeva, Kapilo, Kapila Muni, Ananta, Yopyanantaha, Anantasesha, and all the sons of Brahma have appeared from you, are born from you only, O Mahadeva, since you are the Lord of all, Sarve Deva Deva Prasuta, Evam Sarveshaha, Karanatma, Tvamidhyaha. You are the only worthy of praise, O Mahadeva, and you are the Lord of all. This is what is told in Mahabharatam by Krishna after he experiences Mahadeva. And then he says, Tvatto Jatani Bhutani, coming back to Mahabharatam, Tvatto Jatani Bhutani Stavarani Charani Cha. Again, the same things, mobile and immobile things have sprung from you only. Tvaya Srishtam Idam Kritsnam Trailokyam Sacharacharam. Kritsnam. Kritsnam means all pervading. So Kritsnam. Yo vai rudraksa bhagavan yachcha kritsnam tasmai vai namo namaha. Kritsnam is again one of the words of Lord Shiva, comes in the Atharvashira's Upanishad. So everything has been created. Whatever you see, that is all pervading. And also the mobile and immobile entities have been created by you only, with all the three worlds, the material worlds and the spiritual worlds. Ishtam datta maditam cha vrathani niyamaschate kirti shrir dyutis tushti Siddhi, Siddhischaiva Tadarpani. Everything, the sacrifices, the Vedas, the Havis, Pavaka, Dakshina, everything, the ultimately are there to attain you only. And then he goes on to say, Kirtihi, that is fame, Shri, that is prosperity, Dyutir, Tushtir, splendor, contentment, success, everything are there, modesty, everything are there to attain you only. All of them exist to lead to you only, O Mahadeva. Kritir vikarah pranayaha pradhanam bijam avyayam. Bijam avyayam. So this comes in the Bhagavad Gita, 14th chapter, 4th verse also. Bijam. Bijam mam sarva bhutana. Bijam. So bijam means the seed of all the living entities. And this we know, that Bhagavad Gita was spoken by Mahadeva only. It was spoken by Krishna in the Antaratma Bhavam. It is actually preaching Shiva Tattvam and Shivatpanamastu. So like basically it is preaching the form of Lord Shiva and it is preaching Shiva Tattva only. Paramhi Brahma Gatitam Yoga Yuktena Tanmaya. So here Krishna attributes all these things to Lord Shiva. You are unmanifest. You are Pranava. Pranayaha. Pranavam is again mentioned in the Atharvashira Satharvashika Rudram. Namastaraya. Tarakam is also Mahadeva. Pranavam is Mahadeva. Omkaram is Mahadeva. Omkareshwara, Pranaveshwara, Tarakeshwara. And then inconceivable. Bijam, you are the seed of all the living entities, starting from the blade of a grass till Vishnu. Avyayam. Manasaha, Parama Yoni. Parama Yoni, you are the ultimate principle. You give birth to all the Devas and Danavas. Prabhavaschapi Shashvataha. Prabha means that effulgence. Prabha itself means effulgence. Avyaktaha pavano chintyaha sagasramshur hiranmayaha adir gananam sarvesham bhavan vai jivitashrayaha. Here he makes a point. Hiranmayaha, your golden in personality, and then your self-born. Avyaktaha, you are unmanifest. Mahanatma matir brahma vishvakshambhum Vishvakshambhuh Swayambhuvaha Buddhihi Prajnyopa Labdhischa Samvityatir Dhritih Smritihi. You are everything. And then he says, Tvam Buddhva Brahmano Vedat Pramoham Viniyachati. All the learned Brahmanas, they win over Ahankara, they win over ignorance, by worshipping you only, by regarding you as the source of the entire universe and the source of all the jivas, source of all the devas and danavas, including Brahma and Vishnu. They win over ahankara by worshipping you only. You are the root. By worshipping the root, by watering the root of the plant only, the plant grows, not by watering the branch or the leaves. So Mahadeva is the root. By worshipping Mahadeva alone, one gets the benefit of worshipping everybody. Everybody gets satisfied. That's why Sarvair Devair Nyato Bhavati. Just by Kalagi Rudra Upanishad says, just by applying the Basma, you get to know about all the Devas. Sarveshu Tirtheshu Snato Bhavati. Just by applying the Basma, it is equivalent to having bathed in all the Tirthas. Kratayam Sarva Bhutanam Kshetrajnyas Tvamrishis Tutaha. Kratayam, you are in the Hridaya, you are in the heart of all the living entities. Kshetrajnya. So you are described as, the rishis describe you as Kshetrajnya. Sarvatak Panipadas. This is very interesting. Sarvatak Panipadas Tvam Sarvato Kshishiro Mukaha Sarvatak Shrutimalloke Sarvama Vritya Dishtasi. Your hands are everywhere. Your legs are everywhere. Your mukham is everywhere. Sarvatak Shrutimalloke Sarvamamritya Tishtasi. You are all pervading. So very important point here. This comes, Krishna says this in Mahabharata. This also comes in the Shvetashvatara Upanishad, 3rd chapter 16th verse, where Shvetashvatara Maharshi describes as Sarvatak Panipadam Tat Sarvatok Shishiromukam. So the difference here to be noted is, here Krishna addresses Mahadeva and he says Sarvatak Panipadas Tvam. You, your hands, your feet, your legs are present everywhere, which means represents the all pervasiveness of Mahadeva. So the same is told by Shvetashvatara Maharshi is as that personality. He says, Panipadas Tat Sarvatokshishiromukam. Tat means that personality. And another more interesting point is that Bhagavad Gita 13th chapter 14th verse also says this. There also Krishna says, Tat, that personality. And here, Sarvatak Panipadas Tat Sarvatokshishiro Mukam Sarvatak Shrutimalloke Sarvama Vritya Dishtasi. There he says that personality. And here, since he has Mahadeva in front of him, he says, Sarvatak Panipadas Tvam Sarvatokshishiro Mukam. You are that personality whose hands and legs and eyes are, face are all pervading. Oh Mahadeva, see the connection, very beautifully connected. So Bhagavad Gita is also the words of, Bhagavad Gita is talking about Shiva Tattva only. There he says Tat, here he says Tvam. You are the personality whose hands and legs are all pervading. Tvam vai prabharchihi purushaha sarvasya kriti samshritaha anima mahima praptir ishano jyotir avyayaha. Ishano jyotir avyayaha. Where does it come? Shvetashvatara Upanishad. Ishano Jyotir Avyayaha. He is the ultimate ruler and Jyoti. Infinite, like that. Effulgence is coming out of his body and he is imperishable. Prabha. Original effulgence. That art. Thou art original effulgence with which Brahma, Vishnu, and Indra function. That refulgence coming out of the Jyoti, coming out of the body of Mahadeva. With that only Brahma, Vishnu, and Indra function. Yastvam Dhruvam Vedayate Kuhashayam Prabhum Puranam Purusham Cha Vigraham Hiranmayam Buddhimatam Param Gatim Sa Buddhiman Buddhimatitya Tishtati. Yastvam Dhruvam. You are the residing in the heart of all the living entities and you are immutable. Vedayate Guhashayam. Guhashayam Nishkalamadvitiyam comes in the Shvetashvatara Upanishad, also in many other Upanishads, Panchabrahma Upanishad also. Guhashayam, he resides in the heart of all the living entities. Prabhum, we discussed, Prabhu is a word that is used very often in the Upanishads for Lord Shiva. Umasahayam Parameshwaram Prabhum, Kaivalya Upanishad. 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Shvetashvatara Upanishad, 3rd chapter, 17th verse. Prabhu, you are Prabhu, Krishna says. Puranam, you are eternal, you are Adi. Purusham, Purushovai Rudraha, Cha Vigraham, you are divine, your Vigraham alone is divine, spiritual. Hiranmayam, you are golden. 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You are the intelligent of the intelligence and you are the foremost of the foremost. Viditva sapta sukshmani shadangam tvam cha murtitaha pradana vidi yogastas tvameva bishate buddha eva mukte maya partha bhave charti vinashane. He says, and then all the six attributes like omniscience, contentment of fullness, knowledge without beginning, independence, and everything comes from you only. And all the seven subtle entities like Mahat, ego, and then Tanmatras, everything come from you. All the six attributes and seven subtle entities come from you only, O Mahadeva. And then Shatakratum Chabi Vikshya Swayam Mamaha Shankaraha Viduh Krishna Param Bhakti Masmasu Tava Shatruhan. And then the Shankara, Mahadeva, who is the doer of the good of the universe, Vishwashambhuvam, he is described as Vishwashambhuvam, means he does good to the entire universe. He looked at Parashakti with love. And then he then spoke to Krishna. After Krishna does stuti to Mahadeva, Mahadeva does look at Parashakti and then with love, and then he spoke to Krishna. Viduh Krishna Param Bhakti Masmasu Tava Shatruhan Kriyatam Atmanak Shreyak Preetirhi Tvayime Para Vrinishvashtau Varan Krishna Datasmi Tava Sattama. Oh Krishna, you are filled with greatest devotion towards us. You have great devotion for me and Parashakti. And I'm ready to do whatever. You can ask for whatever boons you want. You can ask for 8 boons. And I will grant those boons. O Krishna. O chief of Yadavas. Vrinishvashtau varan Krishna datasmi tava sattama. Bruhi Yadava shardula yanichasi sudurlaban. He says, Oh, the best of the Yadavas. I'm ready to grant whatever boons that you want.
2: 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Om Namah Shivaya. Dear listeners of Shaivam.org, the next program is Spiritual Discourse. Title is Sage Upamanyu, the Exalted Devotee of Lord Shiva, presented by Karthik Ramachandran Sheshadri. Thank you. Om Namah Shivaya.
3: 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In the same way, when Upamanyu Maharshi was granted boons by Mahadeva, Mahadeva said, "Oh Upamanyu, you can ask for any boons you want." Upamanyu Maharshi, what he did, he folded his hands, he kneeled down. Because that shows his submissiveness. Likewise, our dear Krishna also bowing his head, kneeling down, and then he was in great joy when seeing that personality with the mass, complete mass of energy and effulgence. Tejaha, very often used for Mahadeva. Tejaha, Tejaha, we have seen that many times. Yo vai rudraksa bhagavan yachya tejas tasmai vai namo namaha. He is Tejas. Infinite Tejas, infinite effulgence is coming out of the body of Mahadeva. He is described as that personality who is Tejas. And then when seeing that personality, he addressed. And then dharme dridatvam yudhi shatrudatam yashastata grayam paramam balam cha yoga priyatvam tava sannikarsham vrine sutanam cha shatam shatani. He says, I want, oh Mahadeva, I want firmness in virtue. I should never get away from dharma. I should not uphold adharma. I should always support dharma only in my entire life. And then I should be able to kill my enemies. And I want the highest fame, Shreyaha. He asks, Krishna asks Shreyaha from Mahadeva. Shriye Ruchanaha. The Vedas say, Taittiriya Samhita, Yajurvedam says, Shriye Ruchanaha. That Shriyam, that prosperity, Aishwaryam comes from Mahadeva. Aishwaryam comes from the root word Ishvara, who is none other than Mahadeva. And the greatest might, Balam, I want Balam, O Mahadeva. Devotion to yoga. I should always contemplate on you only. Bhakti Yogi. I should be a great Bhakti Yogi, always meditating on you and Parashakti. And I need your presence. I need your adjacence. Means actually I need your presence always. Priyatvam tava. Sannikarsham. Sanni. Sannidhyam. We saw that. Sannidhyam means staying eternally with Mahadeva. So sannikarsham. I want your presence always. And then Vrine sutanam cha shatam shatani. Hundreds and hundreds of children I want, O Mahadeva. These are the boons. These are the 8 boons I solicit from you. And then Shankara said, Mahadeva said, Tatastu, so be it. Evamastvati tadvakyam mayoktak praha Shankaraha. Tato mam jagato mata dharani dharini sarva pavani. Mahadeva granted, so be it. Oh, Tatastu, oh dear Krishna. And then Maheshwari, Parashakti, Uma. See, she also gave 8 boons. Tato mam jagato mata dharini sarva pavani uvachoma pranihita sharvani tapasam nidihi datto bhagavata putrak sambo nama tava naga matto pyashtau varanishtan grihana tvam dadakite pranamya shirasa sacha mayokta pandunandana. Krishna is reciting this to the Pandu. That's why he says, this is what the boons I received from Parameshwara. And then I received also 8 boons from Maheshwari Parashakti, who is described as Uma, Ambika, Himamagiri Kanyakaha, Parvati, Annapurna, Shri. All these names refer to Parashakti only in the Vedas. And then you will obtain a son named Samba through Jambavati. And also apart from that, you will I will grant you 8 other boons. Oh, Parashakti says this to Krishna. I will grant you 8 other boons. And Krishna requests, I solicit these 8 boons. Oh, Mata, non-anger against the Brahmanas. I should never get angry towards the Brahmanas. So, Brahmajanati iti Brahmana. The one who travels towards Mahadeva is actually, because Brahmajanati, towards Brahman. One who is traveling towards Brahman, that is Mahadeva, is a Brahmana. Non-anger towards your, which means I should never get angry towards your devotees. That is you and your devotee and Paramashiva's devotee. Basically, we worship Parashakti to attain Paramashiva only. Parashakti is knowledge, but the object of knowledge, object to be known is Paramashiva. So, since she is the giver of knowledge, she is also important. So, I should never get angry to the devotees or towards the devotees of Mahadeva. And I need the grace of my father and 100 sons. The highest material enjoyments, love for my family, grace of my mother, attainment of tranquility and peace. 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These things basically highest enjoyments and love for my family. I need hundreds and hundreds of sons and then grace of my mother and father. Always remain in tranquility and peace. Tat prasadat param shantim sthanam prapsyasi shashvatam. That highest shanti, parashanti can be given only by Mahadeva. Paramanandam can be given only by Mahadeva. That's why the achamanam goes like in Shiva Vishishtadvaita Sampradayam. It goes like Sham Om Shambhave Swaha ah, Om Shankaraya Swaha ah, Om Shantaya Swaha ah. The third name recited in the Achamanam for Mahadeva in the Shiva Vishishtadvaita Sampradayam is Shantaya. Shantaya Swaha. Shanti means the highest peace that can. Shanti means peace. The highest peace. He can get peace through different ways, right? Through earning money, name, fame, knowledge, everything. But these are all short-term peace. Peace doesn't long last. The highest peace Paramanandam can be. Param Shantim, 1862 Bhagavad Gita. Thanam Prapsyasi Shashvatam, just by surrendering to Mahadeva alone, one can get that Parashanti. And that is also told in the Achamanam Shanta Yasvaha. Whereas in another Sampradayam, the three names that come in the middle of the Vedas are the Achamanam. Namashambhave chamayobhave chaswaha ah, Namashankaraya chamayaskaraya chaswaha ah, Namashivaya chashivataraya chaswaha ah. This is another Achamanam. This comes in the Rudram, as you already know. Comes in the middle, 8th anuvakam of Rudram. Namashambhave chamayobhave chanamashankaraya chamayaskaraya chanamashivaya chashivataraya cha. These six names, with two names and then with swaha. So three names totally. That comes in the center of the Vedas. This is also described as sometimes as Achamanam in some Sampradayas. And then he gets these Shanti. I want to explain on that Shanti word. That's why I mentioned that. So Shanti means the highest peace, tranquility and peace, and also cleverness in every act. If I have to defeat my enemies, I'll need intelligence. Please grant that also. And then

0: கதாச்சித்.
1: 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was by the grace of Parashakti and Paramashiva. See the connection now. Bharya Sagasrani Cha Shodashaiva. Parashakti, our dear Mata Parashakti gives that boon. You will have 16,000 wives, oh dear Krishna. And exactly, Krishna also had 16,000 wives only. And then you will, from all your kinsmen, you will receive the highest affection. But at the end, even we see that the Dwaraka, entire Dwaraka had to, entire Yadava clan, which included like 4 crore people, 40 million people had to perish. And Krishna could watch the destruction of the Yadavas, but couldn't do anything because of the curse of Durvasa Maharshi. So everything has an end. All these things have an end. The only thing we need to aspire for is Mahadeva. எதானியே ச பவேத் பக்திம் த்வத்தோ நித்யம் மகேஸ்வர ஆஸ் நந்தீஸ்வரா சேஸ் எதி தேயோ வரோ மஹ்யம் ஆஸ் உபமன்யு மகர்ஷி சேஸ் ஜஸ்ட் வர்ஷிப்பிங் யூ அலோன் ஐ நீட் டு 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
1: And then having granted me, because Krishna is reciting this to the Pandavas and Bhishma, and then having granted me boons, the god, the supreme god, Paramashiva and the supreme goddess Parashakti disappeared from there along with their Ganas. Mahadeva always appears with his dear Ganas. And then he says, Bhima Purvaja. He addresses Yudhishthira as Bhima Purvaja, O elder brother of Bhima, because he says this to Yudhishthira.
2: Etadat adbhutam purvam brahmanaya ti tejase upamanyeva maya kritsna. Vyakyatam parthivottama.
1: And then he says, all these wonderful acts were actually I related. After getting boons from Parashakti and Paramashiva, I again went back to my guru. O Pandavas, I went back to my guru, Upamanyu Maharshi, and recited all these wonderful acts. Because only by Upamanyu Maharshi's grace, Krishna was able to see, had the vision of Mahadeva.
2: Namaskritva tu sa praha devadevaya Subrata.
1: And then he bowed his head in front of Upamanyu Maharshi, and then he recited these things to Upamanyu Maharshi, how he had the vision of Mahadeva and Parashakti. And finally, we are coming to close, one last verse recited by Upamanyu Maharshi. Upamanyu Maharshi, after hearing this account from Krishna, how he had the vision of Mahadeva, he says, Upamanyu Ruvacha, Upamanyu says to Krishna,
2: Upamanyu Ruvacha, Nasti Sharva Samo Devo, Nasti Sharva Samagatihi, Nasti Sharva Samo Dhane, Nasti Sharva Samo Rane.
1: O Krishna, there is no deity that is greater than Mahadeva. There is no end or refuge that is like Mahadeva. The final end of all is Mahadeva.
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1: 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Nasti sharva samo dane. You cannot boons. There is no other deity who can grant this much boons. Nasti sharva samo rane. There is none equal to him in battle. And that's what Trishnave chabram rishaya chanamo rudram says. He never, one who never runs away from the battlefield. He always protects his devotees. How he protected? He also came to protect Krishna and Arjuna in the battlefield. When Arjuna was completely confused, who was that personality who came? He comes to Vyasa and asks, who was that personality who came? Who was appearing in front of me and Krishna, and he was killing my enemies. I felt like I was shooting my arrows on dead bodies. I didn't feel like I was killing my enemies. My arrows were hitting the dead bodies who had already killed by that personality. I want to know who is that personality who was helping me. Oh, Vyasa Maharshi. And Vyasa Maharshi says, you have seen none other than Mahadeva, who is the supreme reality, who has come and favored you and Krishna in this war, and that's why you and Krishna were able to win this war, oh dear Arjuna. And that's why Upamanyu Maharshi, that we see in Rudram also, he protects his devotees in the battlefield. That's one of the names of Lord Shiva in Rudram. That's why he says, Nasti Sharva Samo Rane. Nasti Sharva Samo Devo. There is no other deity that is greater than Mahadeva. Nasti Sharva. Sharva means, that is also comes in the, Sharva is another name of Mahadeva. It comes in the fifth Anumakam. Namo Bhavaya Cha Rudraya Cha Namak Sharvaya Cha Pashupataye Cha Namo. Right? Nasti Sharva Samo, Nasti Sharva Samagatihi. He is the ultimate end. There is no other higher end than, higher gati than him. Nasti Sharva Samo Dane. No one can grant boons as Mahadeva. Nasti Sharva Samo Rane. No one can beat him in the battle. There is none that is equal to him in battle. So with that, we come to close where Krishna actually attains, he envisions the vision of Mahadeva. And then he shares that to Upamanyu Maharshi, and Upamanyu Maharshi recites this verse and ends the thing. And then it doesn't come to close. There are even more glories of Upamanyu Maharshi. There are even more glories of Mahadeva recited by Upamanyu Maharshi to Krishna. We'll be taking that up in the next week. Okay. And since I have touched upon Mahabharatam, there are various glories of Vyasa recites the glories of Mahabharata as Upamanyu Vyasa recites the glories of Paramashiva in Mahabharata. Sorry, just like Upamanyu Maharshi recites the glories of Mahadeva. So we'll be taking that up. We'll be seeing how the essence of Mahabharata is also Mahadeva. Essence of Valmiki Ramayanam is also Mahadeva. We'll be seeing that in the future classes. So for now, this topic on Upamanyu Maharshi will be continuing. For two more weeks, we'll be seeing that next Saturday and Sunday. I'll be reciting the verses, Kshama Prarthana Mantra, and then we can take up some questions. Om Yadaksharapada Brishtam Matrahinam Tujad Bhavet Tat Sarvam Shamyatam Deva Parameshvara Namostute Visargamindu Matrani Padapadaksharani Chanyunani Chatiriktani Kshamasva Parameshvara Aparada 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
0: 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Om Namah Shivaya. 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Title is Akshara Manamalai, presented by Sri Nochur Venkatraman. Thank you. Om Namah Shivaya.
3: He said his name was Muchukunda. He had practiced all kind of yogas, all kind of spiritual practices. He already had completed all these things. So when this gods asked him, what boon do you want? He said, I don't want any boon. Because boon means another ticket to come back. Again, I have to come back to experience that. So I don't want any boon. No, no. We have to give some gift to you. What should we give? Then he said, see, I have done all kind of spiritual practices. Still, I have not attained that knowledge by which everything is known. By knowing which I will be complete, I will be whole. Please give me that Atma Jnana if possible. And all the devas, they assembled and they discussed and they said, we do not know what it is. If we knew, why are we here in this heaven enjoying all this dance and music? We do not know that. You ask something else. He said, there is only three states in which you are completely happy. Either you should sleep, or you should die, or you should be in samadhi state. And that samadhi state you will not be able to give me. So let me sleep. At least give me that. He asked, give me a good, peaceful tranquilizer. That is my boon. Make me sleep somewhere where no one will disturb. Because as a king, I have never really slept. If I make a good sleep, they will come with all band, music, everything, and wake me up. That is also a ritual. So a king cannot sleep. So he said, I will sleep somewhere. Please arrange a place for me to sleep. They said, okay. In a forest, in a beautiful cave, you can sleep. And when the time for you to receive that higher wisdom, Lord himself will come and give you that teaching. Till then, you can have a good, nice sleep. That boon we will give. But if someone disturbs you, if someone wakes you up, and if you wake up and look at him, he will be burnt to ashes. Muchukunda said, I have not asked this boon. Why did you give that boon? Then that deva said, that is our problem. See, like many shops, when they give, they add free. And that free will create problem. That sticker will create problem. So they said, that is our problem. Although you have not asked for that boon, we have to give that. So thus, he was made to sleep in a cave peacefully. Like what this snow bear, they will sleep. What do you call? Hibernation. Hibernation. Like that. He was sleeping. So, a demon king came in search of Krishna, to fight with Krishna. It's a beautiful picture there. Krishna appeared before that Kala Yavana without any weapons. In his four arms, beautifully just stood before Kala Yavana. Because this demon wanted to fight with someone. He always wanted, he was itching to fight. So he asked Narada, that Devarishi, with whom should I fight? Narada said, there is only one person who is equal to you. You can go and call Krishna, challenge Krishna to fight with you. He said, yes. And how will Krishna look? And Narada gave a beautiful description of Krishna. And with this, that description in his heart, this Kalayavana came. And Krishna came out of his fort in that form, the exact form in which Narada described, and just stood before him without any weapon. He said, why you have come to fight? Without weapon? No, no, I cannot fight with you. Krishna started running. And this Kalayavana was following him, chasing him. He was a very fat person. He could not run. He was sweating. But Krishna made him run and took him to this cave where this Muchukunda is sleeping and disappeared. Then this person, this demon, saw that Muchukunda sleeping there with a yellow blanket on his body. He thought Krishna is lying there, and with his feet he kicked him. Suddenly Muchukunda woke up, looked at this Kalayavana. He was burned to ashes. See, don't ever wake up any sleeping person. We don't know what boon they have got. Sometimes they will look at you like as if they will burn you. So he was burnt. Then he saw the entire cave lit with the divine light. There stood the Lord with all his beauty. And this Kalayavana asked, "Who are you?" And Lord said, "This is what I have to ask you. You have to ask yourself. Why do you ask me? I have many forms, innumerable forms." And he said, "I know that now, I know that you are the Lord who has, by graciously you have appeared before me. What boon do you want?" Then this king said, "Lord, please do not deceive me." The same thing. "You are the fruit of all austerities. You are the fruit of all boons. And you also come before me and deceive me, making me ask for some boon, some desire. I don't want to fulfill any desire. Give me that knowledge, that non-dual experience, by which I will be free. Niranjanam nirgunam advayam param tvam jnapti matram purusham vrajamyaham." That jnapti, that awareness of the self, give me that. "And enough of this world. I have lived a very, very luxurious life as a king. Not an ordinary king, but as an emperor. And all the kings were worshipping me. I got bored with that." See, all these celebrities, they lead a very frustrating life. They cannot even make a simple evening walk. Sometimes people disrobe them to keep their cloth in their house. So all these name, fame, outer comforts will not give you that fullness. A big king, just imagine, he is asking the boon of sleep because he could not get it. So a king is not completely happy. A president is not happy. Becoming prime minister or big person, you can have power, arrogance. And you mistake it as happiness. Ramakrishna used to say, all the pleasure that you get in the world is like itching. Sometimes, you know, when you start itching, it is also a kind of pleasure. But is it happiness? So japadi vittai katru, all this jugglery that you see in the world, this outer magic of science, or the learning also, this scholarship. Learning so many things, so many subjects, without knowing your own self. This is all a kind of illusion, hypnosis. It can make others wonder. You can put others into awe, but it will not give you that completion, that peace, that shanti. So Urupadum Vittai Kattu Arunachala. Urupadum Vittai is this self-knowledge by knowing which everything else is known. Urupadum Vittai is to make the mind quiet, to still the mind, to abide in your real nature is Urupadum Vittai. During one Bhagavan's Jayanti, Ashram had arranged all kind of celebrations. You can see it in letters from Ramanashram, this incident. And one of Ashram Bhagavan's devotees, he went to Bhagavan and showed him all the list of programs. Somebody is going to sing, somebody is going to speak, big feast, many, many, many things. From morning to night, one after the other, some or the other program. Bhagavan read that. After that he said, He did not reply. Did not respond. Then this devotee said, Bhagavan, should we change any of these programs? He asked. Bhagavan said, did they ask me to chart this program, or did I give them this list so that I have any right to change? You do whatever you want. No. He said, if Bhagavan wills, we will change. See, Bhagavan has no will. It is enough. It will be a great help for me if you will not insist me to speak or do something. I will go for my walk. I will have my daily routine like this. You can do whatever you want. Then this devotee again asked, "Ille Bhagavan ki edu pudikyam? We wish to know what Bhagavan likes." Oh, see, Bhagavan's nature is, we will call Bhagavan, but he will, when he speaks about him, he will speak as Swami. So Bhagavan replied, "Oh, Swami ki edu pudikyam kakriya? You want to know what Swami likes? He likes you, he wants you to enquire where from this I arises and trace your way back to the source and abide there quietly." Summa porundidang. This person became quiet. And then Bhagavan asked, "Will you do that?" He did not reply. Shayamatale. That is Bhagavan's answer. Because with us, we are addicted to doing. And the entire world will applaud only doing. No one will say that a person sitting quietly is doing something good. Even spiritual organizations also, to get some recognition from the world, they have to do something what the world says. So this is spiritually also, this jugglery is there. Japadi Vittai. World makes you dance. Japadi Vittai, anything that puts you out, anything that takes you from your inner balance, anything that disturbs your samadhi state, that shanti, is Japadi Vittai. Beware of it. Anything. So Japadi Vittai Kattu, Ippadi Mayakku Vittu. Thus, deluding me, do not delude me like this. Urupadum Vittai Kattu Arunachala. Arunachala, give me that urupadum vitte. What is that uru? Jyoti uru kaat Arunachala. Last song Bhagavan has left it. Jyoti uru kaat Arunachala. That jyoti uru is given already. The definition for uru is given before. And what is that jyoti? Tane tane. That will come later on. One's own real nature is uru. Urupadum vitte means finding one's own real identity. This is not our uru. Because if the body is me, anyone will one day or the other, he will suffer. Once after a talk, a devotee told me, all these spiritual speakers say that this world is full of suffering. But I have never suffered. I am also not a spiritual person. All these years I have not suffered. I had a very peaceful, joyful life, comfortable life, he said. Then I said, I didn't mean it, but I told him, perhaps you are in the queue. This is the only thing I told him. Next day morning, the person came with a long face, totally disturbed. His eyes were red. And he said, you did something terrible to me. See, I told you that I have been leading a good life, comfortable life. You simply said, perhaps you are in the queue. I could not sleep. That means, see, that one word is enough to take you out of balance. One word can disturb you. One word can take you away from your center. So, urupadum vittai means finding

Every child was killed. All these sufferings. In Rama Avatara also you can see, he himself weeps so much. So physically there is suffering. First step, you see that. Factually you see that. This body is the place, the field of suffering. If it is your identity, you can never escape sorrow. But is it you? The self-inquiry begins there. Deham mrinmayavat jadatmakam aham buddhirnatasya asti. Bhagavan says this body is inert. It is a jadavastu. It is matter. And the I, the sense of I, is not there in the body. Naham tat. I am not the body. It's very clear. Every part of the body is being taken out. But the sense I is not at all found anywhere. The hand is amputated, leg is amputated, heart transplanted, kidney transplanted. If time will come, every part is somebody's, but you are yourself. What is that magic? That sense I, that awareness has nothing to do with the body.

And you experience this consciousness I as if it is inside the body. Bhagavan's language is also like that. In Who Am I, Bhagavan first gives you that entry door, investigate from where in the body you feel the I. Spiritually, you will see some contradictions. Bhagavan also tells you the heart center in the right side. Not the left side heart, the blood pumping heart. Actually, Hridayam is only this. This was wrongly named as heart. You should rename it. Left side blood pumping heart. They have wrongly given that name, as we can give name to anything. So the real heart, Hrit. This word heart came from Hrit. In Sanskrit it is Hrit. Hridayam. Hartam. And that Bhagavan physically, he says, right side. That is the first step. And when devotees asked Bhagavan, can we locate it? You already know it. How? Because universally there is, everyone is doing one action. When you direct, when you indicate yourself, you say, I. There are devotees have come from innumerable various countries. But I have never seen anyone saying, I. See, it is not something to laugh. It is very serious. It shows that you already know the truth. No one says I. Very important place. And this leg is very near the hand. You need not much put effort. You can just say I am also coming. But actually you are doing a very difficult action. Almost 180 degree you are taking the hand to put it here. It's almost one.

0: 180 degree you are making the hand move and use this finger to touch this center and say I. And Bhagwan says, you already know. When somebody asked Bhagwan, how can we locate the heart? You know it. You are aware of it. Me? See? That is what Bhagwan said. See? He asked me, it's there in the Gospel of Ramana Maharshi. You can see it. This person asking, you mean me? He asks. See, you are already indicating it. So the experience, intuition is already there in you. So the heart center for spiritual experience is there. That Hridayam is there. First Bhagwan says that. And many devotees had that experience in that center, in the presence of Bhagwan. You should not rationalize it. That is on the plane of yoga. It is not jnana. That is a center which is the opening center which is on the right side. But if you ask me whether it is on the right side, we can only say it is neither in the right or the left. The body itself is in that center. The world itself is in that center. The entire Brahmanda is there in the heart. Yes, sir.
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3: Talking to someone recently about the world, the condition of the world, and in fact, it was on an interesting TV show, a comedy show last night. He was commenting on the condition of the world and all the unusual problems we have in it. So it's an interesting topic to think about the world. You know, there's multiple viewpoints we need to hold. One is to try and improve it, but within a reasonable concept. In other words, the other concept is the world is like trying to straighten a dog's tail. You know, it keeps going back the way it was, no matter what you do. So you have to find the right balance between working to improve it and accepting it as it is, because you can't totally transform it overnight. And then a third point of view is that everything is as it should be. So even in striving to improve it, we don't want to feel that things are not supposed to be the way they are. So three different points of view. You know, we wish it was different, but it's a natural playing out of what's been set in motion in the past, is what the world is. So we can direct it and guide it and encourage things to be played out in a better way, but still there are forces and actions of the past that are what are creating the present. So sometimes, closer to 9/11 it was, there was more of a sense of major worry among Hindus would bring up the subject when I was in the Gurupeetam. They'd bring it up, you know, what do you think about the world? You know, isn't this terrible? And this is a big problem we have at the moment. And so they're having the sense that things had never been worse, was the general sense they gave. So to me, I brought up, well, times have been worse. Just all you have to do is go back to World War II. You know, that was a serious problem. You know, you're not just fighting some terrorists who borrow somebody else's airplane. You know, you're fighting Japan and Germany, two very powerful military groups, were causing havoc in the world. No, that was a serious problem by comparison. And then I point out that, well, look at Europe, for example. Don't have to go back any further than World War II to see the trend, European countries fighting one another. It's been going on forever, right? Since the beginning. These countries are close to one another, next to one another, they're neighbors, and what are they doing? They're fighting. So, what are they doing today? They're working together as a European Union. They've joined together. And, you know, do we really see Germany attacking England again? You know, not really. Something changed there. You know, there's a change in consciousness somehow that took place in Europe. So that's a good sign, right? It shows that things are changing for the better. So the basic challenge that is faced is this tendency to divide into we, they, rather than to keep everything as we. There's a we, they, and then they are different than we are, and so forth. But of course, if we can avoid that and keep everything as a we, or in principle of inclusiveness, then we minimize that tendency. All groups have that tendency to split, or even a large family will split into we, they. Not it's just a natural tendency of humankind to divide into two groups that have some problem with one another. So how do you solve the problem? Well, Gurudeva took a simple step in creating signs for the island of Kauai. Don't tell me, I'll remember it. One island, there it is. One island, many peoples, all Kauaian. So we put the signs around the island. Gurudeva likes signs, you know, there it is. Nobody will forget it if it's on a sign. If you want something to really last, you put it on a pillar of Erevan temple. It'll last 1,000 years, right? So Gurudeva didn't want us to forget Shum or the Mamsani, so we have 12 Mamsani on the pillars of Erevan temple, so that 500 years from now, someone will come up and say, what's that? And if the monks haven't been doing their job in teaching Shum, then they'll pull it out of the file and say, oh, that's what that is. So, Gurudeva would like to put it on signs. He created similar signs for Mauritius. I'm not sure if they're installed yet there, but trying to create a unity. Because in every community, there's this tendency to split. So in the Kauai community, it's based on ethnicity. It's the tendency to split according to ethnic backgrounds. So having differences according to ethnic backgrounds is fine, but we also need to feel a common unity. And we're not trying to ignore our differences, as Gurudeva says, a unity in with diversity, not a unity with sameness. So to be able to stand together as Kauaians is important, no matter what our ethnicity. So that was the message that Gurudeva, that was the form that Gurudeva brought this message of not splitting, of maintaining a unity to the island of Kauai. one island, many peoples, all Kauaians. So, let me read from this. This is a good introduction, though it's a little outdated. Conditions in the world today are certainly troubling. Wars between countries, wars within countries, plus a serious threat of international terrorist attacks. The terrorist attacks in New York on September 11th naturally heightened everyone's concern about these problems. One of the immediate consequences of the 9/11 terrorist attacks was the presence of television coverage depicting people in a number of countries who strongly hate the United States, some to the point of wishing violence upon it. Watching these shocking reports on television, we were quite impressed by the extent and seriousness of the problem of prejudice in the world today. Attitudes of prejudice toward those who are of a different race, nation, or religion can start simply as distrust, which can then deepen into dislike and deepen further into hatred, which can turn into a desire to inflict injury. Are we born with these attitudes? Certainly not. We are taught them at home, at school, and even in some religious institutions. After the United States went to war with Iraq, a number of governments passed resolutions objecting to the war. Some individuals expressed their objection by demonstrating in the streets. These actions are sincere and make a point, but they certainly do not address the core of the problem, which is hatred. People have been raised to hate those of different ethnic groups, religions, or nations. The solution, though a long-term one, is that we need in the century ahead to teach all children tolerance, openness to different ways of life, different beliefs, different customs of dress and language. We need to stop teaching them to fear those who are different from themselves, stop teaching them hatred for peoples of other colors and other religions, stop teaching them to see the world as a field of conflict, and instead instill in them an informed appreciation and a joyous reverence for the grand diversity we find around us. Instead of teaching children to be intolerant and to dislike and distrust, hate and inflict injury on those who are different, we can teach them to be tolerant and like and trust, befriend and help. Of course, the central place for that to occur is in the home. Secondarily, it can be further strengthened by also being taught at the temple and at school and through special community activities. So then the talk goes on, but we don't have to go through the whole thing. You're familiar with the ideas, of course, and prejudice-free consciousness is what it starts to talk about. And the idea is that one of the biggest changes that takes place in the world is from generation to generation. It's very hard to change people who are older, a bit set in their ways. Some totally set in their ways. But every new generation has a blank slate, starts out blank when it comes to this area of prejudice. You know, it has to be taught. You're not born prejudiced, as this points out. You know, you're taught to be prejudiced. So each new generation, there's an opportunity to teach them new beliefs. So that's where the emphasis is. That's where a lot of the opportunity is in encouraging parents to raise their children in such a way that they're prejudice-free consciousness. And then do it all again, and then do it all again, do it all again. You do it for enough generations, you'll change the world in a major way. But it takes time. It takes time. So, but we can all help in our own, call it spheres of influence. Each of us has a sphere of influence, family, friends, work, community, and within those spheres we can do our part to try and maintain a prejudice-free consciousness, or try and change attitudes of prejudice to the degree that we're able to. So just a few keys on that in case you're not remembering them. One of the most important ones is avoiding generalizations. We can teach children to avoid generalizations about people and instead to think about specific individuals and the qualities they have. Even positive generalizations should be avoided as they encourage us not to look at the qualities of specific individuals. So that's a very good point. Positive generalization is Chinese are all industrious people. Well, that's a generalization. I mean, each Chinese person is different. You know, they're not all industrious. So if we throw out the generalization, even if it's a positive one, we don't see the individual. And seeing the individual as he or she is the important thing. That's how you get beyond prejudice. So we want to avoid even positive generalizations to see the individuals. So Martin Luther King had a good one there. See if I can remember it. In his I Have a Dream speech, you know, that's a great speech. I have a dream that one day my children will be perceived for the content of their character rather than by the color of their skin. So that's the point, is, you know, to see the person, not to see the ethnicity or the religion and put a positive or a negative generalization on it, but to see the person. And in this way, Hinduism is has a lot of wisdom, because there's two principles that naturally encourage Hindus to be prejudice-free and not do this we-they. One is that everybody is a divine soul. You know, even a terrorist or a criminal is a divine being. There aren't people that are evil intrinsically. Behavior is evil. Behavior is destructive. But everybody's divine on the inside. Therefore, everybody is important. Even a terrorist is important. Even a criminal is important because they need to be encouraged to come up in consciousness. And that's the duty of spiritual people, is to want everyone to come up in consciousness. No matter if they're for you or against you, you know, we want them to come up. We don't write them off. And then the other is, the whole world is family. Vasudhaiva Kutumbaka is a great statement. Because everyone understands family. Even a monastic, the monastery is like a big family. And within it, there's also five subfamilies. So when we say the whole world is family, what does that mean? Well, it means we have the same attitude toward everybody that we do to our family. And when it comes to family, we want them all to be happy and prosper, right? Do well. So when we say the whole world is family, it gives us an attitude that doesn't exclude anyone, no matter if they like us or not, if they're our enemy or not, we still include them. We draw a circle that includes everybody, and in that way, we're wishing them well. We want them to prosper. We don't exclude them from our thinking. So those are two useful Hindu concepts that are very relevant to the modern world situation, and, you know, gives a different point of view. Of course, in Hinduism, the idea is that everything works because of reincarnation. In other words, things don't work out in one life. This is a long-term process. So if you don't believe in reincarnation, you can't hold the Hindu point of view, because the Hindu point of view is a long-term point of view. As Gurudeva used to say, you have to be careful who you hate, then you might end up born in that group next time. So don't hate anybody too strong unless you want to join the group in your next life. See what it's like to be on the other end of that attitude. So It all works out in the long run, is the point. But so to summarize what I'm saying, you know, there's three complementary attitudes toward the world. First one is that we want to try and improve it. Second one is we want to be realistic about how much we can improve it, which is like trying to straighten a dog's tail. We can't change it totally. And the third one is to accept everything that is as being the way it should be, even though certainly it's not the way we would prefer it to be. It's that way because of what's happened in the past. It's just a natural playing out of the past forces. So by what we do in the present, of course, we change what happens in the future, direct it all in a wise direction. Thank you very much. Have a wonderful phase. Om Namah Shivaya.
4: Oma after the new year in mid-April, and for the year we give a talk which lays out the coming year and the important goals we have in mind. We're really keen on planning, so previously we did that on his birthday, January 5th, but decided a better time for it is right after the new year in mid-April. So our first one on the new date. So we call it, the annual talk is called State of the Church, this one, 2007. So being mid-April, it will cover mid-April and mid-April. And today, as I mentioned, I was very keen on planning, encouraged all families to have a plan for a few years into the future and to update their plan once a year. He suggested this time of year is the perfect time of year to update your plan. Astrology is such that it's a natural time to think ahead and to plan the major aspects of your life, not all the details, but a few things in each major category of your life. So in terms of what we're doing here at the monastery, been working hard on a booklet on the 12 Shum Mamsani. For those of you who don't know, a Mamsani is a basic meditation map created by Gurudeva. It just has a couple of words in it. It's not complicated. A few words in the language he created for meditation, which is the Shum language. And just to make sure we didn't forget these 12 meditation maps, he had them carved into the pillars of Yerevan Temple. So we'll be staring at us for the lifetime of Yerevan Temple, which is projected at 1,000 years and gives it a guaranteed future. So the booklet has a little more than just the 12 Mamsani, as in it also the story of Shum, which is Gurudeva's personal narrative of how Shum came to be. In 1968, when Gurudeva discovered the Shum language. As in the Advaitin, which is the book Gurudeva was writing, which catalyzed him to discover the Shum language, because he realized trying to explain all of these concepts in English was impossible. The idea is that any technical subject develops a specialized vocabulary. And computers are a good example. All the words, the computers, weren't around 50 years ago. It's developed a huge vocabulary of terms to enable everyone to be precise regarding computers. So Gurudeva felt that no language did that for meditation. He tried Sanskrit for a while, but found that it was really very broad in its terms. You take a concept like jyoti or light in Sanskrit, it had no precise meaning. Very broad. So he decided to discover his own language, which is called the Shum language. There's a section on awareness and consciousness. It has a simple version of the preparation for meditation, short explanation of each of the seven dimensions of the mind, description of the seven chakras and the corresponding Shum words, and the first 18 images of the Shum alphabet along with its color. When it's some 90 pages right now. So when you lay it out, except about 90 pages of material. So it's a very good introductory study. So what we're trying to do is tie everything together in a mystical way so that we're all meditating on the same general topics every month. So these are simple meditations in their original form, and so in that way they're ideal for pilgrims who come here to practice, and there's one for each month of the year. But we also have two other versions, one for members who are signed up for the Shum study, and then another one for monks, which has quite a few advanced words just for monks. So they all tie together to the same Monsani, but each one's quite different. So the versions for the members and the monks are just computer files, PDF files in the computer. I'm not printing them out, sending them around the email. So it has a typical lesson has the Monsani. Gurudev is Bhashyam on the Monsani, his commentary has definitions of all the words in the Monsani. Then it has some Shum script practice to encourage us to learn, those of us who don't know, the additional 36 letters 73 to 108, some script practice to get us up to speed on the 108 letters. And it has a general exercise, it has suggestions for the preparation for meditation, and then it has a meditation that's in some way related to the Monsani. Depends on the Monsani how it works, because some of them are very profound meditations in themselves, and others don't really have a lot of material right in the Monsani that you can meditate on and extrapolate out from them. So we've been working on that, and I've started it. All 12 of the lessons, Shum lessons, are written, ready to be issued for the next year. And we're also developing the same material as Satsanga for teaching classes on it. So it'll be the subject matter of the Inner Search double study program. In January 2008, we'll have 12 classes, one for each of the Monsani. So I'm working on those still. But still, it's the earliest we've prepared a study program for an Inner Search. It sets a record. Usually that's the last thing you do. But you have to stay up the night before and print it all out. But I don't know about the printing. I can't guarantee when it'll be printed, but certainly it's going to be written within a month or two. And we're also drawing on some of this material for a weekend retreat in Northern California at the end of May, Memorial Day weekend retreat. There's four classes by me, and so I'll draw on the material for that. So we're going to make good use of it and energize the Monsani this year in a very fine way, as well as keep it going in future years. So in other areas, Saivite Hindu Religion's children's course, book 4, was printed recently in Malaysia, and we just got a few copies in the mail. It's our first one that's done in color on the inside. That's color photographs and color paintings, and much more refined publication than books 1, 2, and 3. We also have copies of books 1 and 2 that have been redone. The artwork was upgraded by Mani Lilu in Chennai. And so, along with the book 3, which we had printed in the U.S. About 3 years ago, we now have new versions of books 1 through 4 of the Saivite Hindu Religion course ready to go. And books 5 and 6 are still in the writing and editing stage. We're looking for some more effort to get them done, and we'll have all 6 books in that series in the near future. Something we started a year ago was the digital edition of Hinduism Today magazine. Started with the April 2006 issue, so April 2007 is online, so we created 5 quarterly issues so far of the digital magazine. And within a year, we've managed to go from 0 subscribers to the digital edition to 5,700. And that's about 500 subscribers a month are signing up. Sri Swami would like to say verified subscribers. Sometimes we get some, as anyone does who has a website, we get some people signing up on forms that are not serious about it. But we have 5,700 verified subscribers, and a pleasant surprise to all of us was this country with the second largest number of subscriptions is India. You know, wouldn't have thought that, right? In terms of digital edition, you tend to think of India as, those of you who are familiar with India's phone system, you know, you think technologically it's lagging. But somehow when it comes to the internet, I guess because it's such a major source of income, they're not lagging. So internet connections are more common in India, fast internet connections than you might think, and getting even more so. We're very encouraged by the number of subscribers in India without any advertising at all, and we do want to focus sometime during this coming year on promoting the digital edition more in India so that people know it's available. We should significantly increase the number of subscribers by doing that. Important accomplishment that happened in the last few months is our new book, What is Hinduism? Arrived here, and we started promoting it. Most of you are familiar with it. It assembles parts of Hinduism today, the center section, which we call the Educational Insight section. 46 of them, in other words, we drew from 46 different magazines, took the Insight section and assembled it all together in one book. So it's definitely easier than coming through 46 magazines. Tend to fall apart after 10, 15 years, some of the older ones. So it's a very valuable resource, and it's already gaining some interest and popularity. So in order to promote it, we've developed a half-day seminar based on it, and this utilizes the Apple computer Keynote, which is the Apple equivalent of PowerPoint, which is a common name. So we're able to project up on the screen number of slides. How many slides do we have? 260 slides with commentary. It's 2.5 hours of solid material. Just keep going. There's a break in the middle. Half an hour break. So it's an hour and a half, half an hour break, and an hour. That's the general plan. So 3-hour seminar, like from 9 to 12. Based on it. We call this session one, because we plan to develop 2 more sessions or 2 more parts. So it'll be a 3-part series altogether, and it'll be a perennial. In other words, it's not going to become outdated. It'll be useful every year, as long as the book isn't significantly modified. It'll go right along with the book and promote it. Both things going together is a good combination. You get the seminar, and then someone can buy the book and take all the information home, which is the biggest challenge is retention. Everyone understands a lot during the seminar, but then it goes away quickly. It's impossible to take through and know. So if you're able to buy the book, which contains everything that was said, plus more, it's an excellent combination for teaching. And one of the things we found about these kinds of seminars with the digital presentations are that they're very effective and helping the seminar participants focus on the material. It gives them something to look at. And I was very impressed in Singapore. We had a full-day seminar. And it's very hard to have the same amount of attention in the afternoon, after everyone's eaten lunch and so forth. Hot climate, you feel sleepy. But we were going, and we were going late. We were supposed to stop around 5, and we were still going at 5:30. But everyone was very attentive, totally focused on the screen. No one was nodding off or half there. And why was that? Because they had something to watch. Because they could see something, it helped them stay attentive. It's easier to concentrate. And you have something to look at. And I remember school teachers have always used blackboards. You put something up on the blackboard, and then students can follow it better. So in the realm of inner search and retreat programs, as I mentioned, we have a weekend retreat coming up this Memorial Day in Northern California. And our major program, of course, is the three-week 2008 Asian Odyssey to Cambodia, Malaysia, and South India, which is January 2008. So we have a variety of experiences planned in that program, from history, going to Angkor Wat Temple in Cambodia. That'll be very interesting. Pretty grand scale. They built temples on back then. Going to Thai Pusam in Batu Caves in Malaysia, and a little intimate gathering with a million people. So, you know, we thought it's good for those who are used to Hinduism on a small scale to see it on a grand scale. In other words, if you're used to Hinduism in North America, for example, or Europe, or Australia, you never see a million people gather and worship. So it's a wonderful experience to participate in something like that. It gives you a sense of the scale of Hinduism. Hinduism does have the biggest religious gathering on the planet, is Kumbh Mela. We like to do things on a grand scale, as well as intimate scale. Then we have some important temples in Tamil Nadu, and we'll have some quality time there. We promise not to rush in and out. In order for taking our time and getting special pujas arranged. So we're going to, for example, Rameshwaram, Kalichandra temples. Then we have two class times, quiet times. The first is on Langkawi Island in Malaysia, and the second is in Kovalam, Kerala, India. And we started promoting this program early, and we have a record number of enrollees already. How many do we have? 39 individuals have signed up already in the program. That's quite a lot. The last program we took, what, 90 to India? I mean, we never know how many to take, but that's roughly, we have almost half of a normal sized group to India signed up already. And in terms of travel, our first major trip of the year is today, and I'm not going. Five-week trip, marathon trip to Indian rishis, Paramacharya Paramaswami, and Nandanada are going. And Mauritius, the program is mainly with the members and students there, are giving a half-day seminar, a public talk on the first Sunday of the month. And Mauritius, we have a public Homa, which attracts, at this point, at least 1,000 people every Sunday come and cause their parking havoc in the neighborhood, but no one cares in Mauritius. So on Ganesha Chaturthi, get over 5,000 people throughout the day, not all at one time. People keep coming all throughout the day. So somewhere between 1 and 5,000 people is the number that come in for the special Homas there. So with Pawnee Swami and Jivananda there, they'll probably get 1,500 people at least for that event. Some satsangs in members' homes and a few public talks at temples. In India, the time is mostly project-oriented and includes important meetings to advance the Erlan temple carving and various publication and video projects that Pawnee Swami has lined up for appointments for all throughout North, Middle and South India. So that's going to be a grand trip, which departs this afternoon. At what time? 3. Leaving here at 3 this afternoon. In terms of my trips, we're going to Flint, Michigan. It's about a week from now. I better look at the date. For Hindu Temple Council of North America, regional temple council in the U.S., originally formed by Ganesha Temple in New York, So normally we don't go, but they insisted, kept calling and calling, saying, you have to come, you have to come. So they want to give us an award for our efforts in promoting Hinduism, which of course should go to Gurudeva, but we'll take it on his behalf. So it's just a weekend event there in Flint. They have a Shiva temple, Shivalingam temple, where you know that. End of May is our Memorial Day weekend retreat in Northern California. And the next scheduled trip is in July. We're making a short trip. It's only about a week long to Singapore and Malaysia. I'm a short version this year. So I have a seminar on Saturday in Singapore, and I have a seminar Sunday in Malaysia on Wednesday. The satsangs around now. And then in October, middle of October, we have our standard program. We go to Southern California for a reception on Saturday in Northern California, reception on Sunday, and send out invitations to a larger list of devotees to meet them and share with them what we're doing. So, of course, at the Adinam, our main activity continues to be the Aravan Temple jointing. We have all the pillars except two up, right? And those two are not up on purpose because they need to do certain things. Once we put them up, we can't get the forklift or the bobcat or both in. Can't get them inside anymore. Both of them inside. So as soon as we put up those pillars, it'll block. It's too narrow for equipment to drive in. So we need to use the equipment inside and do various things with the equipment, and then once that's all done, we can put up the final two pillars. That's why that hasn't gone up. Silpis have been keeping busy with ornamentation of the sanctum. Fine designs that Papaji Selvanathan came here and laid out for them to do. There will be refinements going all around the outside of the sanctum at various courses. A lot more refined and developed. And then across the river, we have some land that keeps us busy, 400 acres over there, agricultural activities. And our major focus is on trees. So we're continuing to plant trees for windbreaks, fruit production, and hardwood over there. So it's coming along well, 400 acres altogether of former sugarcane land, which takes forever to functioning in something else. We've been working at it. How many years now have we been working? 5 or 6 years we've been working at it. How many acres do we have in decent shape? However you want to define it. Large piece of land, and you see it open like that. Just really impressive. It's going and going and going. So it's coming along. We don't have the best soil, nor do we have much potential for irrigation. So the crop that grows the best is anything that's off the ground, tree form, form a tree, and then do really well with it. Don't mind the soil or the lack of irrigation. Or sometimes we get a lot of rain too. So that gives you a sense of

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